0: got half a game to get this right, but you and I talked about this in the pregame, and it didn't take a rocket scientist to figure it out that Donovan Mitchell's going to have a huge game tonight, and James Harden's going to have to show up in the second half instead of folding in the fourth quarter like he has a tendency to do too often. If you look at the box score, Tim, a lot of work to do yet for those guys. Like you said, combined 0-for-6 from three. And if the Cavs don't knock down some threes, specifically Harden and Mitchell in the second half, they're not going to cover this number. And this closed, by the way, the total closed 214.5, 215. It's been a grind. The live total down to 204.5.
1: How about Danis Jenkins, yeah. Matt? The rookie out of St. John's. Already 11 points. He had 12 points in game one. Averaged about 9 points a game this year. And he's been a nice depth piece. You always find these, you know, role players that step up in the postseason. And right now, the rookie out of St. John's, 11 points in 14 minutes. He had 12 points in game one. He had, I think, 15 in the closeout game against the Orlando Magic. So he's been a nice depth piece there. 14 minutes already for Danis Jenkins of the Detroit Pistons. 11-point lead right now at the half. And once again, the live number, 9.5 in favor of the Pistons, total down to 204. And a half. 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
6: 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Are the Knights in trouble? And Rich in Canada joins the show. 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
8: Davis Martin of the Chicago White Sox, ooh, Dave, trails only Fried and Schlittler in pitching wins above replacement. Schlittler has a 2.1, Fried is 1.7, Davis Martin has 1.6. At 50 to 1, the White Sox, I think, have the best staff ERA since April 3rd, and that's saying something. So you've got over a month's time now, and he has been your headliner at this point. To me, that is exceptional value. Looking at Davis Martin at 50 to 1 with all the other metrics, he doesn't strike out the world, but he has been incredibly efficient through his 2026, 5-1 right now on the campaign.
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0: 64.
1: Yeah, but they played well in the first four.
0: They were great. Yeah. And they smoked SMU.
1: Why was SMU in the field?
0: Right. So I would love for this to open up the door for a 28-win team from, you know, I mean, the Mountain West only had, what, two teams this year?
1: Well, I didn't think the Mountain West deserved more.
0: Yeah, but historically, you got the Pac-12 now, you know, looking like a pretty good conference. So I do hope it opens up the door for more at-larges from the mid-majors.
1: How about this? I think there should be a mandate that somehow two of the extra spots, at least two, a minimum of two of the spots, should go to non-power conference teams. I don't, you know, we don't want here, when you expand the tournament, you don't want a bunch of teams from the Big Ten or the SEC that went 6-12 in conference play to be added. That's the I think that's the biggest negative to expanding the field, right?
0: Auburn.
1: Can we get
0: Oklahoma.
1: A couple of the can we get a couple of mid-major? How about High Point upsetting Wisconsin?
0: We got a close game in Detroit. We'll tell you about it next.
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3: 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And then you want Mendoza's odds to drift out. 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

0: three. He's got two threes in this game.
1: A lot of times, Tim, when you're trying to figure out what the difference is in a basketball game in the NBA now, just look at the three-point column. Lakers 7 for 15 from 3, Thunder 4 for 19.
0: That's Matt Eumanns. I'm Tim Murray. 4 minutes to go. Hopefully we can get this team total under on the Flyers. We do have total implications in Philly. Will we see an empty net goal by the Carolina Hurricanes? We'll keep an eye on that.
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10: 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Zach's got a really strong angle on this player prop for the association schedule that evening. Mike Palm will check in. We get two with the big guy, get some best bets in the National Hockey League. Anaheim and Vegas resume their series on Friday night, as does Montreal and Buffalo. Really like this angle in this series. We'll tell you what it is. It's Money Moves, 11-1 Pacific, 2-4 Eastern, only on VSiN, the Sports Betting Network.
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9: We just went from nerd ball segments to about to look at markets for who's taking the first nap of NFL games coming up momentarily. Yeah. 6 teams, can't wait. We get tweets at Beating the Book. Nemo, Ryan's voice. Guys, I need some help. I'm using a new book, and the golf has a bet type I'm not familiar with. Each way extra, 1/5, 3 places, or each way straight, 1/4, 4 places. I don't bet a bunch of golf, but was hoping Kelly might help me out. And Kelly, you did a great job.
10: Yeah, I responded on there. Each way betting for, you know, people that aren't familiar, usually dividing whatever you're, it's splitting up your bet between an outright bet and however many places then. So if you'll see, you'll hear a lot of us talk, especially on long shots. We don't have access to it in Nevada. No books do it out here. It is what you'll usually hear us talk about. I do it often on here as well. The outright bet, and I'm going to cover with a top 5, top 10. There's kind of ways that you can manufacture that same kind of bet yourself. Each way betting just makes it a lot simpler. Highly recommended if you have it available to you, but you do need to understand what you're betting into. And those are, I think, I haven't seen that 3 places one before, but it should just be your outright, whatever your outright odds are, divided by 1/5 paid out over the 3 places.
9: That was some wonky golf betting talk right there. When this state gets legalized sports betting. Boy, oh boy, we're going to be something.
10: I know Bet365 does it in the U.S. Yeah. There's not many.

0: Hey, folks, it's Tim Murray from the College Football Betting Podcast. I chatted with handicapper Brad Powers and asked him if Alabama is improved from last season.
1: Ty Simpson just went 13, but I think there's the possibility of having more upside at quarterback. Keelan Russell impressed in the spring game. I like what they have at wide receiver. I'm expecting a pretty good passing attack, but Alabama's going to go as far as up front on the offensive line in their running game because it was non-existent at the end of last year when they're getting drilled by Georgia in the SEC championship game and dominated by Indiana in the Rose Bowl. But man, watching the spring game, I didn't come away, oh yeah, it's definitely going to be better this year. So that concerns me. Schedule isn't bad. Honestly, it would be a disappointment if they weren't 5-0 playing Georgia there on October the 10th. If the new quarterback plays clean and stays healthy, I could see over 8.5. But I will say this, they're a playoff team. They're just not a national title contending team. And that's not enough in Tuscaloosa.
0: Crimson Tide right now 25-1 to win the college football championship. 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
2: Coming up on the next edition of Prop Points, we'll have another fun show to round out the week. We'll start things off by giving out my favorite player prop for Friday's slate in the NBA playoffs. And of course, look ahead to Saturday's games as well. Bob Wischusen from ESPN will join the show to preview the NHL playoffs. We'll also dive into discussing the New York Jets and how they're looking after the draft. Finally, we'll close the show with Jeff Erickson's favorite props and plays for Friday's slate in Major League Baseball. I'm Nick Whalen. Tune into Friday's edition of Prop Points, 1 p.m. Eastern, only on VSiN, the Sports Betting Network.
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2: Davis Martin of the Chicago White Sox, ooh, Dave, trails only Fried and Schlitler in pitching wins above replacement. Schlitler has a 2.1, Fried is 1.7, Davis Martin has 1.6. At 50-1, the White Sox, I think, have the best staff ERA since April 3rd, and that's saying something. So you've got over a month's time now, and he has been your headliner at this point. To me, that is exceptional value, looking at Davis Martin at 50-1 with all the other metrics. He doesn't strike out the world, but he has been incredibly efficient through his 2026, 5-1 right now on the campaign.
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5: Welcome back here, VSiN at the Track on VSiN, the Sports Betting Network. Let's keep talking about the Kentucky Derby. Who ran the best race? Whose Derby was the best?
6: Oh, man. That's such a hard question. I guess, is it Denon Bourbon? I guess it would be him.
5: I think it is. He went back to Japan. We're not going to see him again in the Triple Crown. We'll see if we see Denon Bourbon moving forward in the Breeders' Cup. But based on everything else, where he was and where everyone else finished around him versus where he finished, I think Denon Bourbon ran the absolute best race of this one, which is interesting to say because I was not a big Denon Bourbon fan heading into this spot here. All right. We got to talk about some other stuff. We've got some races to preview. Before we get to that, let's talk about Crude Velocity, another three-year-old. Romps in the Pat Day Mile. I thought this was maybe the most impressive performance of the day. Beats a horse named Englishman, who you liked. Is Crude Velocity the best three-year-old we saw on Saturday?
6: Well, yeah. I mean, he definitely is the most flashy that we saw on Saturday, for sure. We just don't know how far he wants to stretch out. But look, you talked about it. Golden Tempo got a 95 buyer speed figure for the effort, and Crude Velocity gets 100 for the Pat Day Mile. And really, any speed figure you look at, it looks like he's going to get the top one of the three-year-olds. To me, he was the best one that ran on Saturday. And Englishman's a really nice horse that he beat, and he just wore him down. I mean, he at the end of the day, about mid-stretch, you're like, wow, Crude Velocity is the best horse in this race. So I was super impressed.
5: Yeah, I thought Crude Velocity was awesome. I actually thought Englishman ran really well. He tried to pull away right around the top of the turn, couldn't do it, tried to pull away again. He actually put on two bursts of speed, trained by Cherie DeVoe, by the way, Englishman, Crude Velocity, Bob Baffert. And Crude Velocity just ran him down both times. Just said, nope, I'm better. I'm going to go ahead and run you down. I have the same concern, not sure distance-wise, if he's ever going to get a mile.

0: round, think about how massively cut that number is going to be, knowing who they're going to face on the other side in the Western Conference.
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4: 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Heisman Trophy odds on the board. Notre Dame C.J. Carr and Texas quarterback Arch Manning, the co-favorites at plus 750. Oregon's Dante Moore and Julian Sayin of Ohio State both at 10-1. Last year's Heisman Trophy winner, Fernando Mendoza of Indiana, is plus 350 to win the NFL Offensive Rookie of the Year honor in his first season with the Raiders. With your Action Update, Mike Sennett on VSiN, the Sports Betting Network.
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6: 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A lot of fun as we are now in, not middle of May, but we're well into May here, Jensen, as we kind of do a deep dive into the Central. Let's start off with the National League. My goodness, how do you beat the Cubs right now? Reds can't figure it out. Doesn't feel like anybody can figure it out. They were +$1.10 to win the division on opening day. They have now vaulted to a $2 betting favorite to win this division. Brewers, injuries, feel like they're going to get healthy, plus 240. They're now plus, that was before the year, now plus 550. The Reds, ironically, off to that great start at 20-11, and then kind of Tom Petty free-falling a little bit since then. They were 5-1, and they've actually drifted to 850. And they're the battling Buccos, 6-1 opening day, now at the same number as the Reds at plus 850. And the Cardinals have been cut in half. They've maybe been the big surprise, 30-1 down to 15-1. I get it. Cubs should be the favorite, Jensen, but should they be an odds-on $2 betting favorite to win this?
7: Right now, I can see why. However, I think the value resides there with the black and gold. Far as our offensive wins above replacement and pitching wins above replacement team statistics, the Pittsburgh Pirates are 7th and 4th, respectively, in those markets. I think what you like is that the offseason additions, as we chronicled in our Daily Diamond lead-up, looking at all 30 teams, I think the offensive surge and the real focus this offseason on getting

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6: We just went from nerd ball segments to about to look at markets for who's taking the first nap of NFL games coming up momentarily. Yeah. Six teams, can't wait. We get tweets at Beating the Book. Nemo, Ryan's voice. Guys, I need some help. I'm using a new book, and the golf has a bet type I'm not familiar with. Each way extra, 1/5 three places, or each way straight, 1/4 four places. I don't bet a bunch of golf, but was hoping Kelly might help me out. And Kelly, you did a great job.
7: Yeah, responded on there. Each way betting for, you know, people that aren't familiar, usually dividing whatever you're, it's splitting up your bet between an outright bet and however many places then. So if you'll see, you'll hear a lot of us talk, especially on long shots. We don't have access to it in Nevada. No books do it out here. It is what you'll usually hear us talk about. I do it often on here as well. The outright bet, and I'm going to cover with a top five, top 10. There's kind of ways that you can manufacture that same kind of bet yourself. Each way betting just makes it a lot simpler. Highly recommended if you have it available to you, but you do need to understand what you're betting into. And those are, I think, I haven't seen that three places one before, but it should just be your outright, whatever your outright odds are, divided by a fifth paid out over the three places.
6: That was some wonky golf betting talk right there. When this state gets legalized sports betting, boy, oh boy, we're going to be something.
7: I know Bet365 does it in the U.S. Yeah. There's not many other books that do. It's very common overseas. You go to England, it's extremely common.
6: Whenever I talk with Dave Kellner back in the day, or with our buddy Dave Tindall.
7: Yeah, Dave Tindall brings it, yeah.
6: Dave Tindall. Or Lee Smith back in the day, it was always each-way bets. Mm-hmm. They're always doing each-way bets. I remember like 15 years ago being like, what? Chance Copperpot, can we ask a real Steelers fan how they tolerate Aaron Rodgers? I couldn't take the last few seasons of Russell Wilson. Can you imagine Aaron on the taco holders, Gilly? Oh, dude, trust me. Todd Wishnev, Pittsburgh Steelers fan, can't stand Aaron Rodgers. Wants no part of him. So there's one person anyway. James Giuliano, or James Juliano, pardon me, James, always in action. As a diehard Philly sports fan, it was nice hearing all the support from the Sixers before the series, but now welcome to our hell. At least I was able to grab Olsen at 12-1 for MVP. There you go, James. Cody Jets, 233. FanDuel was dealing this line on SGA, 20+. Might be the first time I ever seen a loss this big. Oh, that was the odds on Shea over 19.5 points was minus 10,000. minus 10,000.

0: ERA since April 3rd, and that's saying something. So you've got over a month's time now, and he has been your headliner at this point. To me, that is exceptional value. Looking at Davis Martin at 50-1 with all the other metrics, he doesn't strike out the world, but he has been incredibly efficient through his 2026, 5-1 right now on the campaign.
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2: On the next, a numbers game. It is Friday. You know what that means. Fezzik Friday. Steve Fezzik, everything on his mind, sports betting and beyond, and I do mean beyond. He's got a retort for Todd Wishnev going after him earlier in the week. I know that for sure. Story Bonatoni on the NHL playoffs. Chris Felica, all of his bets across the sports betting landscape. Jordan Sherwood, UFC, big UFC weekend, and Paul Carr on the Prem. All of that on a Friday numbers game, 10 a.m. Eastern, 7 a.m. Pacific, right here at VSiN, the sports betting network.
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8: Welcome in here, VSiN at the Track. I am Mike Somich. He is Aaron Halterman, super producer Matt Deutsch behind the glass. Holy buckets, Aaron. We got a fun episode here because it is the Thursday after the Kentucky Derby. Not sure if you were there, saw this race. A lot of people care about it, and we have gotten a ton of news coming out of the Kentucky Derby as well. Today, we will talk through everything Kentucky Derby. What we got right, what we got wrong, who got the bad trip, who got the good trip, P.S. Golden Tempo. What the heck is happening with Golden Tempo heading the Preakness? What do we do with the Triple Crown in general? We'll talk about a couple other horses that ran on that Saturday as well and what their future looks like. We've got three previews, two from Aqueduct, one from Churchill Downs to talk about. And of course, we have best bets coming as well. If you're tuning in over on VSiN and you're seeing us for the first time, hey, what's up? I'm Mike, he's Aaron. We're going to talk about some horses for the next hour. If you want the full show, including the best bets, head over to Apple, Spotify, wherever you get your podcasts, or over at VSiN at the Track over on YouTube. You can comment below, join the show, be part of the At the Track community. Woo! All right, Aaron, how you doing?
9: I'm tired just listening to you, Mike. No, I'm doing great. Doing great. This is going to be a fun show. We're going to talk about some fun topics. We're going to talk about some. They're going to be controversial, but that's what makes a good show, right? So a lot of opinions going to get tossed around here in the next hour and a half.
8: Yeah, we're going to have takes. Yep. Some are going to be cold. Some are going to be hot. Just tune in and decide for yourself where we're going to go there. We got to start out with the Kentucky Derby. Golden Tempo rallies from what can only be defined as dead last to win the Kentucky Derby off of what really wasn't that hot of a pace. We'll talk about why this collapsed, because it wasn't that fast compared to what we've seen in previous years. Renegade from that one post gets messed with early, but is absolutely clean after that, ends up running second. Ocelli, the head scratcher in my mind, comes in third. Chief Wallaby, little unlucky fourth. We'll get to that in a second here, but let's start out with Golden Tempo. Cherie DeVoe, the first female trainer to be able to take home a Kentucky Derby. I couldn't be more happier for her. I love Cherie DeVoe. We've talked about her extensively on this show, about what a good trainer she is, what a wonderful job she's done with her horses. She gets a little lucky. Going to be honest, to get this one as a 95 buyer, wins the Kentucky Derby, lowest buyer in the history of the race. Mr. Halterman, what'd you make of this year's Derby?
9: Yeah, first of all, just let's start with the positives, and you kind of alluded

0: Appearance by Zayd Hussain live from Las Vegas. VSiN by the books, Friday, 7 to 10 a.m. Eastern on VSiN, the sports betting network.
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5: Welcome back here, VSiN at the Track on VSiN, the Sports Betting Network. Let's keep talking about the Kentucky Derby. Who ran the best race? Whose Derby was the best?
6: Oh, man. That's such a hard question. Is it Denon Bourbon? Like, I guess it would be him.
5: I think it is. He went back to Japan. We're not going to see him again in the Triple Crown. We'll see if we see Denon Bourbon moving forward in the Breeders' Cup. But based on everything else, where he was and where everyone else finished around him versus where he finished, I think Denon Bourbon ran the absolute best race of this one, which is interesting to say because I was not a big Denon Bourbon fan heading into this spot here. All right. We got to talk about some other stuff. We've got some races to preview. Before we get to that, let's talk about Crude Velocity, another three-year-old. Romps in the Pat Day Mile. I thought this was maybe the most impressive performance of the day. Beats a horse named Englishman, who you liked. Is Crude Velocity the best three-year-old we saw on Saturday?
6: Well, yeah. I mean, he definitely is the most flashy that we saw on Saturday, for sure. We just don't know how far he wants to stretch out. But look, you talked about it. A Golden Tempo got a 95 buyer speed figure for the effort, and Crude Velocity gets 100 for the Pat Day Mile. And really, any speed figure you look at, it looks like he's going to get the top one of the three-year-olds. To me, he was the best one that ran on Saturday. And Englishman's a really nice horse that he beat, and he just wore him down. I mean, he at the end of the day, about mid-stretch, you're like, wow, Crude Velocity is the best horse in this race. So I was super impressed.
5: Yeah, I thought Crude Velocity was awesome. I actually thought Englishman ran really well. He tried to pull away right around the top of the turn, couldn't do it, tried to pull away again. He actually put on two bursts of speed, trained by Cherie DeVoe, by the way, Englishman, Crude Velocity, Bob Baffert. And Crude Velocity just ran him down both times. Just said, nope, I'm better. I'm going to go ahead and run you down. I have the same concern, not sure distance-wise, if he's ever going to get a mile and a quarter. We'll see what the plan is here. Not going to be at the Preakness. We'll see what we're going to do on Belmont weekend, if it is going to be the Belmont or some other direction for Crude Velocity. But Englishman and Crude Velocity, very good horses. Englishman, I actually think, may be able to stretch out more. But is probably a speedball stretching out. So you need to be in the right spots if that is what's going to happen. All right, you mentioned T.O. Elvis. I think we should talk about T.O. Elvis. This was the CAW, the call moment of the week, computer-assisted wagering, where T.O. Elvis walks into the gate at 12-1, breaks out of the gate at 5-1, wins the race. Everyone's pissed off about it, and rightfully so. First thing I would like to say is this was a terrible morning line. This horse should never been 30-1. Just bad. And it's a really hard job. The morning line is a thankless job, so I'm not taking in any knocks. But that was part of the problem. This horse should have been 8-1 on the morning line, and then this wouldn't have been as egregious. But you see $300,000 hit the win pool in the final flash bet on T.O. Elvis, which creates a massive debt gap between what he broke at and what he crossed the wire at. We got to fix it, guys. I'm just like, we've said it before. Aesthetically, it looks terrible. Yeah, you're right. The pick three price kind of matched with what the odds off odds were. But the people who are joining

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1: Coming up on the next edition of Prop Points, we'll have another fun show to round out the week. We'll start things off by giving out my favorite player prop for Friday's slate in the NBA playoffs. And, of course, look ahead to Saturday's games as well. Bob Wischusen from ESPN will join the show to preview the NHL playoffs. We'll also dive into discussing the New York Jets and how they're looking after the draft. Finally, we'll close the show with Jeff Erickson's favorite props and plays for Friday's slate in Major League Baseball. I'm Nick Whalen. Tune in to Friday's edition of Prop Points, 1 p.m. Eastern, only on VSiN, the Sports Betting Network.
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5: Welcome back in here, VSiN at the Track. Let's jump right back in to the Ruffian Stakes. It's race number 7 on the Saturday, Belmont at the Big A card. We have morning lines for this as well. And a pneumonia here is going to come up as your morning line favorite, 6-5 on the 3-horse in this spot for Saffy Joseph Jr. Inefficiency, your second choice, ironic for a morning line at 3-1. The number 5 there of 7 horses. Aaron, where are you going on top?
6: Yeah, I went back and forth here on this one for a bit, kind of trying to go, do I want to go like the Parks angle, the horse car, Irish Maxima coming off that big race at Parks, but has won at Aqueduct before. I kept going back to the number 3 horse. I pronounce it Anamia. I don't know. We get them wrong all the time. Number 3, Anamia for me. A horse that had been running very well, and then 2 races back, won a race at Colonial and looked really impressive. But for me, it was kind of like, okay, now let's go back and kind of prove it. And we went to the Double Dog Derrick Grade 2 race at Keeneland. It was kind of a weaker Grade 2, but still a tougher race than what she faced at Colonial. She got beat a neck, but to me in that race, she proved more than she did winning it at Colonial. And so I'm going back to her in this spot. I think it's a really, really, a really good spot that makes sense for this horse. I don't think she's a Grade 1 horse. I don't think we need to be tackling like really tough company. But for me, I think she gets out towards the front. Very, very tough to pass. So give me the 3.
5: Anamia, I can't. Not at the price. And I agree with you. The race 2 back at Colonial I thought was pretty good. The last time out in the Double Dog Dare was pretty good, going that mile and a 16th at Keeneland. She did everything but win that day as your favorite. I understand it. I get why we're going to be a short price here. I don't love the trip here. It feels like there's a lot of speed signed on, and that points me to 2 horses here. For me, it's the 5 Inefficiency, who's 3-1, but that's not fun. You know what is fun, Aaron? The 1 Cassier, who is 10-1 on the morning line. That is more fun. That's more of my style. This is Suge, first off the layoff in the 4-year-old season, decided to come back in the most aggressive spot he's ever placed this horse. That usually means the horse is doing pretty well. And you look at the workouts, the last 4 workouts have been very good. Specifically 4 back, it's a bullet, 1-2, so it's not listed as a bullet, but a 47-1. The last 2 were really good, 9-132 and 18-152, so a lot of horses, yet she is still right there. She's 1-1 at Aqueduct, which is also, by the way, her career high buyer. She is 1-2 with a second place finish at the distance, so hit the exacta both times going a mile. I think she gets the pace. Like, it feels like we're going to go pretty fast early, and Cassier is the one who's kind of coming on late. Dylan Davis takes the mount. They've been very good together. Suge and Dylan Davis, 21% with a $2.79 ROI when they team up over the last 2 years. I'm going to take a shot here. Give me the 1 Cassier, 10-1.
6: I like that horse a little bit. I kind of like the horse you mentioned first, Inefficiency, Chad Brown runner that I think will kind of stock that pace that you're talking about, 2-2, and you got to think, man, maybe getting better in this 3rd race on the cycle here is going to be pretty good. Both wins came right here over the surface as well, so I think that's

0: to the rail here. I'm going to go number one, Reb 5 on top.
1: Yeah, I don't hate Reb 5. Probably wouldn't be my topic. I actually like Throckmorton, who I thought ran a better race in second there last time from that race in 3-1. But I'm going to go to a different horse from that race. If I get 6-1 on Sandell's Song, I am going to back the Brinks Truck up. This is a horse that was awesome at 2. Wins the Royal Palm on debut, so stakes race on debut at Gulfstream Park, ships over to the Norfolk at Royal Ascot, which is just an incredibly difficult meet, especially for U.S. horses to challenge in, runs third to two horses that are both very good that came back and won, is in that Palisades race, Itch Keeneland, breaks out of the four post, kind of gets a little mess at the start. There is zero chance that this horse doesn't run back significantly better than what we saw last time in the Palisades. Weaver's a very good trainer. Irad decides to stay on, so we're not losing Irad Ortiz here after that race. That's the too bad to believe. Draw a line through it. This horse should be the favorite. It shouldn't be 6-1. Outfielder, your favorite in this race at 8-5. Honestly, I think the four horse should be like 8-5 in this race. Like I love Sandell's Song. If I can get anywhere near 6-1, we'll see if that ends up happening.
0: Well, speaking of 8-5, the horse all the way to the outside is Outfielder at 8-5. I got to ask you this, because you talked about how maybe some morning lines weren't great at Churchill earlier in the show. Did you ever consider playing this horse on top?
1: No.
0: Neither. This horse is actually going to be 8-5, Samich? Because if he is, every other horse in the race is value, in my opinion.
1: Yeah, I don't know if this is the Wesley Ward aspect. Like, oh, it's but like Wesley Ward Keeneland, fine. Wesley Ward Churchill. I don't get this 8-5 at all. That's all the time we have here for VSiN at the Track on VSiN, the sports betting network. If you're looking for the rest of the content, including everything on the William Walker, best bets, and more controversial takes, head over to YouTube at VSiN at the Track. Join the community. Comment below the video. 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For super producer Matt Deutsch, for Aaron Holterman, I am Mike Samich. 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
6: If I'm running the team, I'm running open competition. 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And we're starting you week one. But that is not the messaging coming from Las Vegas. I can tell you that. They want him to sit.
5: I would also say this. He's plus 350 right now. So what you want him to do is lose the starting job, or for the team to say, he looked great, but we're going to go with Kirk Cousins because we brought him in for a reason. We want him to be the understudy, right? And then you want Mendoza's odds to drift out. And then if Cousins is either playing crappy or maybe he gets hurt, you take a chance at a ballooned up number. 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

0: Moves, a trio of fantastic guests. Will Hill and Zach Cohn will stop by, give us their thoughts on the weekend. Zach's got a really strong angle on this player prop for the association schedule that evening. Mike Palm will check in. We get two with the big guy, get some best bets in the National Hockey League. Anaheim and Vegas resume their series on Friday night, as does Montreal and Buffalo. Really like this angle in this series. We'll tell you what it is. It's Money Moves, 11-1 Pacific, 2-4 Eastern, only on VSiN, the Sports Betting Network.
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5: It is VSiN Prime Time alongside Matt Eumanns. I'm Tim Murray, and Matt, unlike James Harden in the postseason, we try to always deliver, especially for all of you in the clutch. We will step up. We won't have more turnovers than buckets made, which has happened four times this postseason, including on Wednesday night, or Thursday night, I should say, as it was a 107-97 Pistons win and cover. Looking ahead to Friday night, two, what we would think, good ones on the docket. Let's start in Philadelphia. OG Anunoby, no official news yet, but the anticipation is that OG Anunoby will likely be sidelined for this game. Joel Embiid listed as questionable, Matt. Sixers down 0-2. That sense of desperation. The funny thing about this game, line 1.5 full game, first half, also 1.5. So you're getting that tax on the first half. Do you expect the Sixers to get one on the board on Friday night?
6: I do. I like the Sixers in this game. Even if Joel Embiid does not play, I think he's going to play. I would lean that way and bet it that way. Embiid's going to play. But I like the Sixers to win the game anyway. Look, they dropped the opener by 39 points. Came back, game two, 108-102, much more competitive. Tyrese Maxey's got to be the impetus for the Sixers offense again. He had 26 points and 47 minutes in game two, Tim. But again, the three-point shooting, 1-for-6, and as a team, 13-for-34. Sixers just not quite good enough in terms of the three-point ball without Embiid to get over the hump in that game against the Knicks in game two. But this is, let's talk about basic strategy when you're betting NBA playoffs. And I don't bet every series according to the zigzag theory, whatever you want to call it. But you pick your spots, and this is a spot where I do like the Sixers. Knicks probably going to be without OG Anunoby.
5: Who's played great, by the way, in this series.
6: Yeah, I thought the Sixers looked really good at times in the series against the Celtics in the previous round. The Sixers team's more than capable, even without Embiid. And I think they do get on the board. They had a shot in game two to take down the Knicks. Unfortunately, they started jacking up threes. Kelly Oubre, whoever else, just jacking up threes when it was a tie game in the fourth quarter. They got to do a better job of driving to the rim, getting easier buckets, and not just throwing up threes all the time. And again, that was a weakness. Maxey, 1-for-6, but he was 9-for-23 from the field. I think the Sixers are going to win this game. Actually, Circa opened the Knicks slight favorites. I don't know if you noticed that. Circa opened the Knicks 2 briefly, went to 1.5, 1 right away. Now we got the Sixers.

0: Carolina. Carolina has shown the ability late in the playoffs to lose a little scoring, and they just play tight games. This year, they have no Florida. They have no Rangers. They have no excuses. But I still think the winner of Buffalo and Montreal can deal them a few fits. But I don't see anything in the West that's going to get in front of the freight train that is the Avs.
1: Yeah, you're not going to get a disagreement here. Mm-hmm. You can follow Lou on X. He's at GamLou. 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And every Friday morning, the Bout Business podcast drops as well. Thanks, Lou. Great breakdown as always. Best of luck this weekend.
0: Thanks for having me, guys. Good luck to everybody.
2: You too.
1: Back at you. Lou Finnegaro here on the Progressive Guest Line. I looked today at putting a parlay together of exact outcomes in the NBA and the NHL. One was Oklahoma City over the Knicks, parlayed with the Avalanche over the Hurricanes. Guess what it paid? I only looked at one book.
2: Okay, go ahead.
1: It was below 11 to 1.
2: Tough.
1: Can't do that.
2: No.
1: Not at that number.
2: Man.
1: Too late in the game. But I agree with him. I think the path is there for both those teams on the ice.
2: I would say, hey, I agree with him, but I would say now if Buffalo gets the power play going like they did last night, I know Montreal outplayed them in the third period, but remember, they were 1-for-45 on the power play since April 1st. If that shows up, watch out, because I'm a fan of Lyon. This kid's been great.
1: I think that would be the biggest fly in the ointment. It would be the winner of the Buffalo-Montreal series facing Carolina in the next round. This is Follow the Money on VSiN, the Sports Betting Network.
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4: 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NBA playoffs and the WNBA season gets underway. 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Are the Knights in trouble? And Rich in Canada joins the show. 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
6: Davis Martin of the Chicago White Sox, ooh, Dave, trails only Fried and Schlittler in pitching wins above replacement. Schlittler has a 2.1. Fried is 1.7. Davis Martin has 1.6. At 50-1, the White Sox, I think, have the best staff ERA since April 3rd, and that's saying something. 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To me, that is exceptional value, looking at Davis Martin at 50-1 with all the other metrics. He doesn't strike out the world, but he has been incredibly efficient through his 2026, 5-1 right now on the campaign.
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0: you know, maybe if you look a little bit farther down into their minor league system, Dave, are there reinforcements? Maybe not as much as you'd like, but I still think this offense is in a way better position than where they were. They were awful last year to start the first half. So I think if you're looking at a division that's separated by what, 2.5, 3.5 games, Kansas City, for my money, is still the value play to win this division at 3-1.
1: Music to my ears. Got a lot of tickets on this Royals team. I'm just looking and trying to forecast, Jensen. Give me a number that wins the Central. Does 86 wins sound about right for the division winner?
0: Yep. Oh, and not only the division winner, but I mean, if you think about kind of where projections are at this point, the Tigers are projected just to be above 500 at 82-80. So for the Royals, you know, I mean, the benchmark to me is the first to 85. That's the way it's been in the Central for the last decade.
1: Yeah.
0: I covered it. I played in it for over 20 years, you know, together, collectively. I just don't see anyone running away the way the Tigers did last year. And even then, it was a cataclysmic collapse for them in the last 2 months of the season. I'm worried about their offense. I'm not as worried about the Royals offense. I think they are deep enough from a pitching standpoint. And that front office, Dave, you want to talk about deadline additions? JJ Piccolo and company are not shy. They're going to go for it, especially if they're close to the top.
1: Let's get those fountains up. Let's turn those fountains on there in Kansas City and make sure that spigot is not dry offensively here. And again, you're hoping for good health for Cole Reagans and Noah Cameron to get back in that rotation. A couple injuries so far this week. Okay, that's going to put a bow on this edition here of the Central Deep Dives here on VSiN by the Books. And we'll be back with more VSiN, the Sports Betting Network.
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0: Tough. Can't do that.
1: No.
0: Not at that number.
1: Man.
0: Too late in the game. But I agree with him. I think the path is there for both those teams on the ice.
1: I would say, hey, I agree with him, but I would say now if Buffalo gets the power play going like they did last night, I know Montreal outplayed him in the third period. But remember, they were 1-for-45 on the power play since April 1st. If that shows up, watch out, because I'm a fan of Lyon. This kid's been great.
0: I think that would be the biggest fly in the ointment. It would be the winner of the Buffalo-Montreal series facing Carolina in the next round. 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
8: They are making it known that they don't want him to play.
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8: If I'm running the team, I'm running open competition. 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And we're starting you week one. But that is not the messaging coming from Las Vegas. I can tell you that. They want him to sit.
7: I would also say this. He's plus 350 right now. 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We want him to be the understudy, right? And then you want Mendoza's odds to drift out. And then if Cousins is either playing crappy or maybe he gets hurt, you take a chance at a ballooned up number. Maybe that's when you want to get involved because he's going to have to play out of necessity. Right now, you're just burning your money. 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
9: Coming up on the next edition of Prop Points, we'll have another fun show to round out the week. We'll start things off by giving out my favorite player prop for Friday's slate in the NBA playoffs. And, of course, look ahead to Saturday's games as well. Bob Wischusen from ESPN will join the show to preview the NHL playoffs. We'll also dive into discussing the New York Jets and how they're looking after the draft. Finally, we'll close the show with Jeff Erickson's favorite props and plays for Friday's slate in Major League Baseball. I'm Nick Whalen. Tune in to Friday's edition of Prop Points, 1 p.m. Eastern, only on VSiN, the sports betting network.
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0: year. And even then, it was a cataclysmic collapse for them in the last 2 months of the season. I'm worried about their offense. I'm not as worried about the Royals offense. I think they are deep enough from a pitching standpoint. And that front office, Dave, you want to talk about deadline additions? JJ Piccolo and company are not shy. They're going to go for it, especially if they're close to the top.
1: Let's get those fountains up. Let's turn those fountains on there in Kansas City and make sure that spigot is not dry offensively here. And again, you're hoping for good health for Cole Reagans and Noah Cameron to get back in that rotation. A couple injuries so far this week. Okay, that's going to put a bow on this edition here of the Central Deep Dives here on VSiN by the Books. And we'll be back with more VSiN, the Sports Betting Network.
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7: So I like Matt Olson for MVP right now in the National League. I like Matt Olson in this category. Matt Olson is one homer behind Judge and Murakami. For those who are interested in recency and what have they been doing lately. 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I'm not going to act like Judge. Matt Olson, you ask? Four homers last five games, six homers last nine games.
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8: Coming up on Friday's episode of Money Moves, a trio of fantastic guests, Will Hill and Zach Cohn, will stop by, give us their thoughts on the weekend. Zach's got a really strong angle on this player prop for the association schedule that evening. Mike Palm will check in. 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Anaheim and Vegas resume their series on Friday night, as does Montreal and Buffalo. Really like this angle in this series. We'll tell you what it is. It's Money Moves, 11-1 Pacific, 2-4 Eastern, only on VSiN, the Sports Betting Network.
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0: 136 is the right price, because doesn't that team still want to get their money's worth?
1: You squeeze anything out of this guy that you can, yes. Right? You sacrificed all this. I'm kind of with you. I actually think I'd bet this.
0: I would bet this too, because how weird would that be if they started Shador over him? That would just be odd.
1: Plus, it's fine if you want to say, hey, this is an open competition, but Deshaun Watson kicks his ass in an open competition, right? If both of these guys are somewhat what they've looked like in the past.
0: I mean, Todd Monken has not named a starter, just to be official about it, but yeah, I would bet Watson there for sure. Crack Unscripted next. It's a numbers game at Visa, the Sports Betting Network.
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5: Jim Furyk has been named the Ryder Cup captain for the United States team that will compete in Ireland next year. The odds on the board right now, Europe minus 136 to win the Ryder Cup, USA plus 130. Tie 12-1. A tie means Europe would retain the cup. In college football, spring practice is winding down across the country. Heisman Trophy odds on the board. Notre Dame C.J. Carr and Texas quarterback Arch Manning, the co-favorites at plus 750. Oregon's Dante Moore and Julian Sayin of Ohio State both at 10-1. Last year's Heisman Trophy winner, Fernando Mendoza of Indiana, is plus 350 to win the NFL Offensive Rookie of the Year honor in his first season with the Raiders. With your Action Update, Mike Sennett on VSiN, the Sports Betting Network.
6: 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Also, Jonathan Davis to talk playoff hockey. 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And Rich in Canada joins the show. 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

0: We'll dive deep there into the West as well. Is there anybody that can slow down Colorado? That's all next right here on Visa by the Books.
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0: 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Right now, when you do, Greg Peterson's got his Major League Baseball best bets. Tyler Shoemaker, yes, the WNBA begins tonight. Got his projections and plays for you. UFC 328, the predictions are up in our First Strike podcast with me and Rob Moreno. Great conversations this week with Zabe Hussain, who's going to be on our program later on today. right here with one of the biggest bets he's ever made in his life. BRF Weekend Horse Racing Picks will be up later on today, as well as Zachary Cohen's got his NBA Best Bets and Jonathan Davis.

0: the Eastern Conference Finals is not bad. It's atrocious. It's as bad as it gets. They are currently on a 14-game losing skid in the Eastern Conference Finals. Let me say that again. They've lost 14 straight games, forget a series, games in the Eastern Conference Finals. So again, we're not going to put them in the finals yet. They're still going to win one more, but that could happen, as you mentioned, as early as tomorrow night. With only four teams coming back in the history of Stanley Cup playoffs from 0-3 deficit, history says they're going to be there. But then when they get there, Jensen, the history goes the other way. It goes directly against them. I know we like to say, certainly in the betting market, let trends be your friend. You should know them. This is one you should know. They have to know this, too. Can we ignore the past with Carolina, this iteration of the Hurricanes, when they do, we assume, get to the finals again and put that dismal 14-game losing skid somehow out of the back of their mind?
1: Yeah, it's going to be fascinating to watch. You were referencing the great George Santayana, the Spanish-American philosopher. Ah. Those who cannot remember the past are condemned to repeat it, and only the dead have seen the end of war. Perhaps the end of war might be there, too, when we look at where the Ducks and the Knights are, too. Buddy, I didn't think my 60-1 Stanley Cup future on Anaheim would feel this alive. But the way we've watched this series, and I know we got a big one later on tonight, I don't know there's a lot derailing me from wanting to get behind Anaheim on the money line here. What about you from a total perspective? We've yet to see a scoring breakout. Do we finally get it on the pond there in Anaheim later tonight?
0: I would think that would behoove the home team if it did, if we're looking for a core way to play. And that total sitting at 6 right now. There are, ironically, some 6.5s that I'm seeing posted as well, Jensen, which is very odd to me. I don't think that's the type of game that VGK wants to play. Even though they lost game 2-3-1, I still think stylistically that's where John Tortorella wants to play, muck it up. Because, again, as we've talked about from our eyewitnesses like Larry Mirror, our director, when you go to these games, and Mike Palm, that they look notably slower on the ice than they did against Utah in the first round. And so far they've looked in the first two games against Anaheim. Can you flip a switch and be able to run in open ice with these guys? I don't think so. So to me, correlated, if you like Anaheim, and I think that's kind of where we might lean, yeah, they might get some more offense. And if you like VGK, I think it would be a smothering attack against Anaheim again that would look towards an under if you're looking to those correlated plays. Look at the puck line price here. You want to lay it with VGK, you're getting over $2 here, Jensen, plus 225 for the small favorite at $1.07. I don't think I like those plays here. To me, I got to think if you're Anaheim, you feel like, as we've talked about a lot this week, Jensen, they've been the better team through two, even though the series is knotted up at one. I think Anaheim's going to play with a lot of confidence tonight. They're going to be looking for open ice. You can't take penalties if you're VGK. Man, I kind of like the home Ducks tonight at that small price at $1.05.
1: I just built it for the heck of it because right now DraftKings has this total at 6.5, juice to the under at minus $1.30. And they have VGK as a small favorite now at minus $1.12 on the money line. A Ducks puck line plus 1.5 parlayed with the VGK Anaheim under 6.5 pays plus $1.26. I'm warming up to that idea because this two things can be true at the same time. We've yet to really see a scoring breakout, and I don't know if we take anything from game one or game two. So if the speed is still down from VGK, yet Carter Hart has still shown that through two games, he's been really good. Why not continue that trend? A little plus money price, and I get the 1.5 for the home team with momentum. Might be an angle that I look to take on later on tonight.
0: Buffalo's a $1.35 betting favorite against Le Abaddon, and the Canadiens at plus $1.14. That total is down to 5.5. It did go over easily, but remember, there was no scoring in the third period of game one. Remember, it was 4-2 going into the third. That was the final score. So, Jensen, I wonder if that third period is more of what we see tonight in game two. And again, if you're Montreal, yes, you got the Bell Center waiting for games 3 and 4, but certainly you'd love to try to keep this thing low scoring and try to eke out some sort of win here to knot this series up at a game apiece. Any leans that you have so far?
1: Going to be a fan tonight, buddy. Just let's see it unfold in front of our eyes. Going to be a hell of a game two there tonight.
0: I wonder what type of action Thomas Gable is seeing right now at the Borgata. We're going to find out when you come back with us right here on VSiN by the Books.
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9: Tarik Skubal set to undergo surgery to remove loose bodies from his elbow. 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
10: 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I would still bet on them making the playoffs.
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0: We continue VSiN by the Books on this Friday morning. Jensen, we always look forward to our conversations with Thomas Gable. He is the director of race and sports at the Borgata in Atlantic City, right there in the boardwalk. Give him a follow on X at TGablesports. Joins us now in the Progressive Guest Line. And TG, we always appreciate you doing this spot with us each and every Friday. This time next week will be the second round of the PGA Championship, not too far from you at Aronimink in Philadelphia. Is there any truth to the rumors that you might be, are you going to skip

0: to Jensen. All who tailed me with Ludvig Åberg yesterday had the under 70.5. We try to get those out once we see those populated. And they normally don't populate them, Jensen, before they get ready to start off round two. So I'll be watching like a hawk when the show is done today and see if we can get some of those added value plays before it's too late to get those bets in. Opening night in the WNBA tonight, there are three games on tap. I think it feels like the usual suspects. Again, Caitlin Clark coming back from injury. She's the second betting choice behind Asia Wilson to be MVP. Jensen, what are you looking for early in the WNBA?
1: Nothing, and I'm not pouring water on the season. Happy 30th anniversary, but let's kind of let this thing get moving first month or so in. Yeah. It is a harrowing challenge betting the WNBA. I'm just going to put that out there. Won't be a market I get in a lot, so buyer beware jumping in on the ladies as they tip it off tonight.
0: As am I, but again, we've got experts all up and down. Tyler Shoemaker's got his write-ups right now when you go to VSiN.com if you're a VSiN Pro subscriber. Quentin Mills, coming back in the program next, talking some college baseball right here on VSiN by the Books.
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0: We are back, VSiN by the Books, on this Friday morning. Dave Ross, Jensen Lewis, and Jensen, you're going to be getting on the road here to do a little double dip here. What do you got going on this weekend for the people?
1: Headed down to the swamp, my man. A little SEC baseball. It's fight to the finish here. We got a two-week sprint, and we'll get the series finale on the call there on ESPN on SEC Network on Sunday, Kentucky and Florida. Hopefully the rain holds off, and I can get back home here. But, boy, what a fight in the SEC it has been all year long.

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3: 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Soon JM completed 17 before play suspended. He's one back at 7 under. He's 17 to 1. Defending champion Sepp Straka tied for 7th, 5 under par. He has one hole to play in the opening round. He went from 44 to 1 to plus 1150 to win the Truist Championship at Quail Hollow. The Atlanta Braves and the L.A. 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Chris Sale, 6-1, a 2.14 ERA, a slight dog at minus 105. 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
7: 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Jensen Lewis, let's do a deep dive, my man, into Major League Baseball. And let's look right now at the East in the AL and the West when we look at the pennant odds here. Okay, so let's just go American League, National League here, senior circuit, junior circuit. So we're looking at who's going to be in the World Series specifically. I hate to say it, but the Yankees at plus 450 should be the betting favorite, in my estimation, at this juncture of the season here in the American League. The Mariners really haven't given us a whole lot to say that they should be the second betting choice at 5-1. But then when I look at the, let's say, I think the rest of the East has been disappointing, and yet there are the Red Sox and the Blue Jays and the Orioles still at single digits. Jensen, what am I missing? Because I think the East has been very disappointing outside of the AL. And again, those were opening day odds, so they've drifted dramatically since. But I don't look at the anybody outside of the Yankees, and I know Tampa Bay's been great, but I don't know that I can take anybody else in the East seriously other than the Pinstripers in New York.
1: so fascinating.

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5: 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Anaheim and Vegas resume their series on Friday night, as does Montreal and Buffalo. Really like this angle in this series. We'll tell you what it is. It's Money Moves, 11-1 Pacific, 2-4 Eastern, only on VSiN, the Sports Betting Network.
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9: 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Going to have Dexter Henry join us at the top of the very next hour. Sports anchor for New York Post Sports. Talk all things Knicks and Sixers. They get ready for Game 3 tonight. And, of course, going to have Zayd Hussain join us live from Las Vegas. That's going to be a lot of fun out there at Circa Sports in the mothership. Now, we'll find out where he was able to get down on some of these bets here before UFC 328. And I'll have my plays for you, Jensen, before this show is over as well. But there is more to get to, not just in the NBA, but also the Stanley Cup playoffs. That's where we begin today's edition of the Daily Docket.
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9: I think when MASH went off the air, it was the highest rated TV show in the history of TV, Alan Alda and the company. And I feel like when we talk about the Knicks and Sixers, we have to be doctors right here in the show with the MASH units here. Because is Joel Embiid going to play? Is OG Anunoby going to play for the Knicks? Mitchell Robinson gets sick. He doesn't play in game two. It's really hard. You have to do your due diligence, Jensen, before you make these wagers to know or at least have an idea of who we think is going to play. Because we had no idea Joel Embiid.

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2: Davis Martin of the Chicago White Sox, ooh, Dave, trails only Fried and Schlittler in pitching wins above replacement. Schlittler has a 2.1, Fried is 1.7, Davis Martin has 1.6. At 50-1, the White Sox, I think, have the best staff ERA since April 3rd, and that's saying something. So you've got over a month's time now, and he has been your headliner at this point. To me, that is exceptional value. Looking at Davis Martin at 50-1 with all the other metrics, he doesn't strike out the world, but he has been incredibly efficient through his 2026, 5-1 right now on the campaign.
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3: 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NBA playoffs and the WNBA season gets underway. 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And Rich in Canada joins the show. 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

0: top of the hour. It is VSiN by the books. Dave Ross right here at the Mint Gaming Hall. Franklin, Kentucky, our closer, Jensen Lewis, back home in Cleveland, Ohio. Zayd Hussain is going to join us a little bit later on this hour right there from the mothership at Circa Las Vegas ahead of UFC 328. But, Jensen, what a pleasure to welcome back to the program Dexter Henry. And, boy, am I envious of a guy who gets to talk sports in New York City every day, sports anchor for the New York Post. Give him a follow on X at DHenryTV and joins us now here on the Progressive Guest Line. And, Dexter, boy, there's never a shortage, I think, of things to talk about in New York City. But right now, for the Knicks being up 2-0, and I know it's been a minute since Willis Reed and the inspirational Game 7 to come out and help win an NBA championship, are we thinking Knicks NBA title for real right now in the city that never sleeps?
1: Well, I can tell you this. Fans definitely here are, you know, with them being up 2-0. And I think it's the way they've looked, you know, five-game winning streak, the way they've looked on both ends of the ball, guys, that's been really encouraging. So fans are, yes, they are dreaming. Now, some of those dreams and hopes felt a little bit dashed at the end of game two with OG Anunoby going down with a hamstring injury, but some decent news yesterday. We don't know the grade of the hamstring injury, but he's listed as day-to-day. He's questionable for tonight's game three. So look, if the Knicks, who haven't looked this consistent all season long, look the way they have these past five games, yeah, they absolutely can get to the finals. Now, can they beat Oklahoma City or even, I say, San Antonio if they get there? That I'm not so sure about, but this is the Knicks team, the way they're playing. Yeah, fans have an absolute right to have hope, to believe that they can't get to the NBA finals for sure.
2: All right. Again, as a Cleveland fan here, Dexter, I am as distraught as can be watching James Harden just, you know, do the proverbial everything down his leg in prime time. Donovan Mitchell gets 30 last night, but I said at the beginning of the series, I thought this team looked soft in round one. I was a very worried about the physicality angle going up against Detroit, who just had to go blow for blow with Orlando in their first round series. Are we dead in the water here in Cleveland? Because the Pistons execute down the stretch in game one and game two. It feels more commanding than a 2-0 series lead. Size it up in your eyes from what you've seen thus far through those first two games.
1: I understand why you feel that way and why it feels more commanding than a 2-0 series lead. And I think a lot of it is because of the way Detroit has dominated defensively in this series. And I think you had good reason to be concerned coming out of the Toronto series, right? A series where you thought the Cavs were going to deal with the Raptors a lot easier. I thought the Cavs should win in five in that series. Obviously went to seven. Look, in this one against Detroit, they have been out physical. They have been out muscled. I think there's going to be a lot of attention. You look at last night in game two, Detroit shoots 50% from downtown. But forget that. It's the defense for me and the defense for Detroit. They have shut down, you know, they've shut down James Harden. James Harden had more turnovers than shots made in this game. So that's never good at all. But I think a lot of focus is going to get on James Harden, guys. But I think we also have to look at

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7: We are back, VSiN by the Books, Dave Ross and Jensen Lewis. And boy, I've been looking forward to this conversation. We had Zayd Hussain on earlier this week on First Strike with me and Rob Moreno. 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Please like, subscribe to First Strike, and he's kind enough to join us now. Flew all the way out there to Las Vegas, even though the fights are in Newark. So when Zayd Hussain joins the program, again, he is the host of the No Skips, Scripts podcast. Give him a follow on X at Zayd_Hussain. I know, Zayd, you're going out there for one reason and one reason only. We are shopping for the best price you can get to get down on a big ticket here. And I know that you like Khamzat Chimaev in the main event here, for that middleweight strap against Sean Strickland here. Can you tell the people a little bit about that exercise? Because we preach it on the network all the time about shopping for the best price and don't leave money on the table. Tell the people about that exercise out there in Las Vegas.
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7: 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The overall depth across the board, starting at quarterback. I mean, I'm not a big Raiola fan, but I don't mind Raiola as my backup quarterback. Wide receiver getting Evan Stewart back, I think, is an underrated topic that's not getting appropriately priced in some markets. To combine with DeCorian Moore, they got a great 1-2 punch at running back. Offensive line, again, could be a worry. Lose a lot of guys to the draft, and I thought they were a little overrated last year. 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If I had to make a championship bet right now, it'd probably be Oregon.
6: Right now, the Oregon Ducks are around 8-1 to win the national championship. 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
8: 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Great conversation with Zayd Hussain, who's got triple digits out there in the main event here for Khamzat Chimaev at UFC 328 against Sean Strickland. You asked him what he would buy with his $100,000 ticket once it cashes. And I loved his response. One, he's going to give it to charity, which made me think of Three Amigos, if you remember that. What are you going to do with all that money? I'm going to buy a big, shiny car, drive it all over town. Then they ask Martin Short's character, says, I'm going to start a foundation for homeless children. Yeah, I'd buy the car after that. It's like we all think of the frivolous things we want to do with the money, not the philanthropy things that Zayd Hussain wants to do with it. Jensen, what did you do with your signing bonus when you got that big paycheck to go to the majors?
9: So it's a great story. And here's the part about our business, Dave, on the professional athlete side. All of our earnings are public. Okay. So everyone knows, you know, once you get drafted, you sign, you know, it is what it is. Okay. So for any normal person, if you will, out there, when you get onboarded to a new company,

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2: Jim Furyk has been named the Ryder Cup captain for the United States team that will compete in Ireland next year. The odds on the board right now, Europe minus 136 to win the Ryder Cup, USA plus 130. Tie 12-1. A tie means Europe would retain the cup. In college football, spring practice is winding down across the country. Heisman Trophy odds on the board. Notre Dame C.J. Carr and Texas quarterback Arch Manning, the co-favorites at plus 750. Oregon's Dante Moore and Julian Sayin of Ohio State both at 10-1. Last year's Heisman Trophy winner, Fernando Mendoza of Indiana, is plus 350 to win the NFL Offensive Rookie of the Year honor in his first season with the Raiders. With your Action Update, Mike Sennett on VSiN, the Sports Betting Network.
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4: On the next A Numbers Game, it is Friday. You know what that means. Fezzik Friday. Steve Fezzik, everything on his mind, sports, betting, and beyond. And I do mean beyond. He's got a retort for Todd Wishnev going after him earlier in the week. I know that for sure. Story Bonatoni on the NHL playoffs. Chris Velika, all of his bets across the sports betting landscape. Jordan Sherwood, UFC, big UFC weekend. And Paul Carr on the Prem. All of that on a Friday Numbers Game, 10 a.m. Eastern, 7 a.m. Pacific, right here at VSiN, the Sports Betting Network.
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5: I thought there was an interesting Conn Smythe angle. 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
4: 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Alongside, to my left, to your right, Kelly Midland.
9: Hey-o.
4: In the house. What's happening?
9: Not much. You threw me off a little bit with the to my left, to your right.
4: Oh,
9: your,
4: I'm sorry.
9: I had to double check that. You're right. It's always confusing.
4: Sorry about that. Didn't mean to cross you up.
9: You're good, man. Don't worry. It won't be the first time.
4: I called
9: today
4: a fastball. It's a change up. On the show today, great Friday show. You know what this means. Fezzik Fridays. A little later on, Steve Fezzik will join us. He's got a lot on his mind. He's got things to say.
9: Steve?
4: Yeah, he's got things to say. By the way, you know, he sends us some stuff. None of the stuff he sent us was Wishnev slander, which was pretty interesting.
9: Oh, that's true, yeah.
4: Now, let's not remind him. Let's not say it out loud.
9: Well, he's got 17 topics, and there's a few I'm really interested in.
4: And then there's a few that I'm like,
9: yeah.
4: He's spitballing some.
9: How much should I produce, Fezzik? You know, that's the question.
4: We'll see where it goes. Yeah. See where it goes. Stormy Bonatoni. Forget Fezzik. Stormy's joining us to talk Stanley Cup playoffs a little later on as the Hurricanes win again, 7-0 to start the Stanley Cup playoffs. You know, I've sort of gone with this 85 Oilers thing from the beginning. They won 9 to start the playoffs. Hurricanes are 7-0, Avalanche 6-0. That's where we stand right now.
9: It's incredible.
4: They're getting there, both of those teams, in a sport. The reason I bring it up, of course, is because it's a sport where the playoffs are random, more random by far than the NBA. So for that to happen is pretty incredible, not with one, but two teams. We'll talk to Stormy about that. And of course, Chris Velika, all of his bets. We were counting up all the sports that we have Velika, you know, Velika has chimed in on during the show. We counted 11 again. We might be missing out on something.

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4: 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Braves and Dodgers in Los Angeles this weekend. Dodgers a $1.40 favorite to win the series at a $1.15 favorite to win game one, with Emmett Sheehan on the mound against 6-1 Chris Sale, who carries a 2.14 ERA. 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
5: Coming up on the next edition of Prop Points, we'll have another fun show to round out the week. We'll start things off by giving out my favorite player prop for Friday's slate in the NBA playoffs. And, of course, look ahead to Saturday's games as well. Bob Wischusen from ESPN will join the show to preview the NHL playoffs. We'll also dive into discussing the New York Jets and how they're looking after the draft. 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I'm Nick Whalen. 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
8: Mm-hmm.
7: Just wanted to clear that up for everybody, especially for me. We get Sweet Speedy the Book. This is for John Balducci. Your line about Harden being 9th in career points sent me down a chat GPT rabbit hole. He says, DeMar DeRozan has more career points than Steph Curry. Barely, but still.
8: Crazy.
7: Isn't that weird?
8: Yep.
7: I love stuff like that. PK Mountain Steel. Isn't positive regression the term for a driver actually completing a successful parallel bar? Hey. Hey-o. I get it. Ladies and gentlemen, Paul Carr joins us now from Kansas City, Missouri. I believe it's Kansas City, Missouri, not Kansas City, Kansas. He'll correct me if I'm wrong. Where he was, I believe, on a panel, he told us. Paul Carr can be followed on Twitter at Paul Carr, C-A-R-R. He works at True Media Networks, spreading the gospel of analytics throughout the land. Good morning, Paul.
9: Good morning, Gail. Yes, Kansas City, Missouri. Did a soccer analytics panel here last night. The World Cup is coming, and people around here are starting to catch the fever.
7: Yeah. We are. It's funny being here right now. Like, I don't sense it yet, but you know that 3-4 weeks from now, it's basically the most that we'll be talking about, because the NBA will be in the finals. Stanley Cup will be in the final as well. Okay, where do we start? Let's update the Premier League table. Where do we stand at the top? What's going on?
9: Yep. So Arsenal's, they're in the driver's seat. They're minus 425 or so to win the title. They have a 5-point lead on Man City. It's a little deceptive because Man City has a game in hand. They have 4 games to play. Arsenal has 3. But yeah, I mean, as we've said for a while, this is Arsenal's to lose. And after City dropped points last week, again, if Arsenal blows this, like, it's a pretty epic choke job.
7: Yeah, three.

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2: 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Zach's got a really strong angle on this player prop for the association schedule. That evening, Mike Palm will check in. We get two with the big guy, get some best bets in the National Hockey League. Anaheim and Vegas resume their series on Friday night, as does Montreal and Buffalo. Really like this angle in this series. We'll tell you what it is. It's Money Moves, 11-1 Pacific, 2-4 Eastern, only on VSiN, the Sports Betting Network.
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5: It is a numbers game. Un partido de números. For those listening in Spanish, Gil Alexander, Kelly Bidlin, producer number 9. So much more than a producer. Does it all around here.
6: See.
5: Bouncer. speak Spanish. All that kind of stuff. We get tweets beating the book. This is from, I guess James Sott was reacting to your description of that Harden plays. He goes, you know what made that play worse? He pulls it back, then tries to back down Cade and turns the ball over.
6: Yeah, James is exactly right. That is what happened.
5: Or was that the one in the last minute that I'm talking about where he turned the ball over?
6: No, that was earlier.
5: Yeah. This is from, let's see, Sean's Fox Plays. Besides the Sixers' money line tonight, hoping Embiid doesn't play, he says, all the hope or the cash is on the W tonight. He says, we have one team with four young, exciting, talented players who have no clue or desire to play defense. His plays? Mystics over 160.5. He's got Betts over 11.5 points. Kiki over 13.5. He's just throwing out plays.
6: I like it.
5: Listener plays.
6: Throw them out.
5: Felica is going to have some plays later on, some season longs, I believe, in addition. Darren Frazier. Who says relegation doesn't exist in U.S. sports? Clearly, you're not familiar with the Washington Generals, who have been relegated to be the Globetrotters' bald-headed stepchildren since the beginning of time. You should know better, Gil. Happy Friday, boys. Yeah, that's more of just the standard punching bag.
6: Right, yeah.
5: Mike Zhang. Thanks, Gil, for the super clarification on Brighton Wanderers, -1.5 versus Wolves. Felt like a drama class. Yeah, I don't know. It's tough to follow, Mike. Lucky Luciano. Do you guys have any college baseball cappers or a place to go? Yes, we do. CollegeBaseballInsiders.com. Our buddy Matt Grissom. That'd be the first person I'd point you to. And you know who loves college baseball? Jensen Lewis. And Dave Ross on By the Books, which precedes us. They love their college baseball as well, so you should check them out. How about the MLB May most wins update after yesterday? The Tampa Bay Rays and the Chicago Cubs ain't losing games. They're both 7-0 to start the month of May. Look at those run differentials. Not really that amazing, right? But they've just grinded out wins, especially the Cubs in dramatic fashion. Yankees right behind them at 6-1. And then you see Pirates, Royals, Phillies all 5-2. And the Braves, Mets, Red Sox, Guardians, all with 4 wins. That's where it stands. Our Mariners, 2-4. They were idle yesterday as they take on the White Sox in Chicago tonight here in early May. Now, Danny does a great job. Danny Higgins, Danny. How about a Fresca? Danny does a great job looking at, he's not, he, listen, Kelly is the professional scourer. Danny is.

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4: Back on a numbers game, live from Circa Resort Casino, downtown Las Vegas. Gil Alexander, Kelly Bedlin. My little buddy, Kelly Bedlin. Soak it in, ladies. Hey, do we have those, we're supposed to have Jordan Sherwood on, UFC 328. Problems with his, he's had to deal with his children.
5: Come up this morning, yep.
4: Yeah, they go, I think one of his kids got sick. We hope his child is better. And then Rob Moreno just straight up big-timed us. We're too small for his superstardom at this point.
5: That's right. So first strike podcast, man.
4: That's right.
5: But he can't compete.
4: He is the star, along with Dave Ross. I don't know who gets top billing anymore. Dave, I think Rob's getting too big for you.
5: Oh, I kind of went full toddler mode yesterday, by the way. I don't know, you caught some of this conversation that Wyatt and I were having. I didn't realize that. I mean, Rob Moreno, VSiN OG, and on the production side of it, one of the best that we have around here and have had around here since day one. But I think he's doing some fancy production things with First Strike that I will not be left out on, Gil. Wyatt and I were having a long shots conversation yesterday.
4: Okay. But Jordan did leave behind his plays.
5: He did, yes.
4: Okay.
5: He absolutely did.
4: Main event, he's going over on Khamzat Chimaev versus Sean Strickland, over 2.5 rounds, minus 125. He's also taking Chimaev via decision, plus 310 versus Sean Strickland. That is the main event. This is in Newark, New Jersey, tomorrow. Newark? Is it Newark or just somewhere else in New Jersey? Did I just make up Newark? Yeah, it's in Newark. I didn't think I made that up. 13-fight event, large octagon. Chimaev, for as dominant as he's been, I guess it's a play on his cardio, right? Is his cardio suspect going over 2.5 rounds? Chimaev versus Strickland, and again, Chimaev via decision. He does think Chimaev gets there in the end, plus 310 versus Sean Strickland.
5: I know, real quick, Gil, Zayd Hussain was on by the books, and then also the First Strike podcast. He has a six-figure bet on that fight, so go check it out.
4: Really?
5: Yeah.
4: Those two, Chimaev and Strickland, have trained together in the past. So I would have asked, had Jordan been here, I would have asked him, I was like, hey, what's that? How does that impact your handicap? But
5: he's not here, so
4: I can't ask him.
5: I'll give you the fight camp answers if you want. Right?
4: Please, yeah.
5: Well, you know, it's always tough going up against someone that you spend so much time training around, but you do get to know kind of strengths and weaknesses, but he knows that about me, too. So we're both going to try to exploit that about each other. We're going to see how it ends up in the octagon.
4: Thanks, generic UFC guy.
5: No problem. And by the way, we both look great. That was always Matt Brown's. That was Matt Brown's joke.
4: By the way, we both look great.
5: You would always say you go to UFC fight camps and it's like you talk to the trainers. How did the fighter look? Oh, best shape of his life. He looks amazing. What else are they going to say?
4: No play from Jordan on the co-main between Tatsuro Taira and Joshua Van. He has not given us a play for that, but he is on Alexander Volkov on the money line, minus 150 versus Waldo Cortez Acosta. And

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1: 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Prop Points with Nick Whalen and Jeff Erickson.
4: Tarik Skubal set to undergo surgery to remove loose bodies from his elbow. How does this news impact how you're betting Detroit the rest of the way, Jeff?
5: I think we're going to take it on a game-to-game basis. I think the Tigers are kind of all in for this season, too. They signed Framber Valdez. They've already promoted Kevin McGonigal. I wouldn't be surprised if they added the trade deadline. I would still bet on them making the playoffs.
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8: Well, I have no way of proving this with sports betting, but this is old tried and true thing, is if you win something that you have no business winning, you end up having like 2-3 weeks of awesomeness. Can't prove it. I just know it from doing it all these years. Conversely, if you lose a match or two, or any sport, if you lose a game you're not supposed to win, you have no business losing, and you lose it, like with tennis yesterday, it's going to be bad afterwards. And so the big 0-3 this morning, Pegula, Brian Poitchaver says, Pegula ran through her like a hot knife through butter, talking about Sanmez, beat her 6-4, 6-love, so we lose on the over 19.5. And then I think Zumhur got run through, too, by Lerner Tien as well. So sorry about that. And Danny Brumette never misses an opportunity to let me know. Thanks, Danny. Appreciate it when they win, when you are so not aware or available those days. But that's a whole other story. Scott C. One point was missing in yesterday's horse wagering discussion, which was great, by the way. The implied pick three odds prior to the race on T.O. Elvis were 6.6-1. So there was a strong hit in advance, strong hint in advance, pardon me, that the odds would drop. Not simple to find, though, especially for the one-time-a-year recreational players. That should be right up Fezzik's alley today. Oh, yeah, he's got much to say about that. Trust me. Linda Cardia. Hey, Linda. Kelly, I will not be ignored. Happy Friday, boys.
9: Happy Friday, Linda.
8: That's from Fatal Attraction, the Glenn Close line, where she goes, I'm not just going to be ignored, Michael. Did you say something like that earlier?
10: I don't think so.
8: Or is Linda wanting you to like reach out to her?
9: I don't know. I'm pretty sure I met Linda.
8: Okay. Linda, soak it
9: in. Pretty sure I've met Linda.
8: He's lost 100 pounds. Soak it in. I know how it goes, Linda. Kevin Ryan. Gil, please ask Fez if he bet the $1,600 to $100 money line on the Thunder over the Lakers. Oh, 16-1. It's better odds than his college basketball number one over number 16 in the tournament. Oh, I think he means minus 1,600 is what he's trying to say on the Thunder. I don't think he did, but Fezzik's got a lot on his mind. You know who else has a lot on her mind? Stormy Bonatoni joins us now, courtesy of the Progressive Guest Line. She is, of course, the co-host of Money Moves, which is on the network Monday through Friday. Comes on, let me see if I can get this right, 2 p.m. Eastern, 11 a.m. Pacific, Monday through Friday. Is that correct? Yes, that is correct. She does it with Jonathan Von Tobel. They never bicker with each other, I'm told. Stormy joins us now, courtesy of the Progressive Guest Line. Hey, Stormy.
2: I will not be ignored. Yes. Hi, guys. Thank you for having me. I appreciate it. No, JVT and I do not have any back and forth at all on the show.
8: Never. Never at all. We have a list. We have a guest-submitted question, if you would be willing to field this, from a Christopher A. Felica. Does his middle name begin with an A?
9: Yes.
8: I don't know why I threw it in there.
2: I've heard of him.
9: I've heard of Anthony.
8: From Fox Sports. He says, tell me, let me see if I can get this right. Tell me why I should not take the Anaheim Ducks. Anaheim Ducks, yes. Plus 140 series price adjusted against the Golden Knights. Your Golden Knights. What say you?
2: I wish I could give you a reason not to be honest with you. Like, this is... The pricing in this series feels so off to me because it

0: I ask this every time of every hockey guest, and I'm going to keep asking it. I think I asked it of you last time you were on. I'm going to keep asking it until one of these teams loses. Carolina's 7-0 now to start the playoffs. The Avalanche are 6-0. The record is 9-0 to start any playoffs, the Edmonton Oilers in 1985. I am secretly rooting, Stormy, for 12-0 versus 12-0. I really am. Because this is it's the most random sport in the playoffs, just the way the puck bounces. So anything can happen historically. And so the fact that you not only have one but two of these teams doing this is pretty incredible to me. Do you think one of them gets to 9-0 at least? Or both at this point? Are these two teams, Carolina and Colorado, that dominant?
1: I think it feels like, at least to me, that they're on a collision course for the Stanley Cup final right now. And this is coming from somebody who has been obsessed with the Canes for years and years and years, always thinking it's the season that's going to happen, that they're going to get over the hump and win in the Eastern Conference final and make the cup. They never seem to do. I've wasted so much freaking money on this team. It's insane. Yet I'm buying back in once again, I think, especially because of the youth on the other side with Buffalo and Montreal. I think the Canes get the sweep, so they'll get to 8. And then game one at home in Raleigh, where they've been historically so dominant for, I mean, going back, 7 years now, they've been awesome at home. So I could see them reaching that mark. I just told you my thoughts on the team that comes out of the Pacific Division against Colorado. So, but I don't know if Colorado gets the sweep on Minnesota just yet. Maybe that's a hot button item. I think Minnesota is a very good and capable team that hasn't played to their capabilities. I think they should get at least a game in the series with the Avs. We'll see. But of the two, I think Carolina the most likely to get to 9.
0: Stormy, we appreciate it. Kelly, tell Stormy on air what you said off air to her. Tell her.
2: Your hair looks fantastic. You're ready for the game.
0: Fantastic.
2: You're ready for the big show.
1: I washed it, guys. It's pretty kind of a big deal. Thank you. Your hair looks great, too. Are you using a blow dryer now? I don't know what it is.
2: Always use a blow dryer. Blow dryer, different products. You know, it's a lot of things going on up there.
0: You two should have a show.
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0: Hair podcast.
3: Boom.
0: Stormy and Kelly. Thank you, Stormy. Appreciate it.
1: Thanks,
0: you so
1: guys.
0: Much. Stormy Bonantony, everybody. BUONANTONY. If you want to check her out on Twitter. Money Moves coming up an hour after we're done after Prop Points. Stormy and JBT. 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
8: They are making it known that they don't want him to play.
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8: 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And we're starting you week one. 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I can tell you that. They want him to sit.
7: I would also say this. He's plus 350 right now. 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We want him to be the understudy, right? And then you want Mendoza's odds to drift out. And then if Cousins is either playing crappy or maybe he gets hurt, you take a chance at a ballooned up number. 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Right now, you're just burning your money. 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
9: 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Gil Alexander, Kelly's behind the glass because Steve Fezzik is... about to happen with Fezzik Fridays. Real quick, the tweets. Colin Murphy, I'm so sorry for opening that positive regression can of worms. I regret sending that tweet now. Hopefully my tweeting experience has done positive regression. Okay. Trojan Ram, yo, I thought this was supposed to be a classy show. I tune in late and the first words I hear out of Felica's mouth is vomit and diarrhea. I expect this kind of language on Follow the Money, but not on a numbers game. I'm sure it happens from time to time everywhere. Lionel G. Williams, good morning, Gil and Kelly. I heard your take on Harden, and I completely agree. What about Evan Mobley scoring 9 points and grabbing one rebound? What's his excuse? Just a horrible game. Brian Point Schaefer, listening to Philly radio right now. A Philly reporter came on the radio, said, from what he's hearing, is that Embiid is highly unlikely to play today. Shaking my head, the process is over. And Kevin Ryan, Gil, you and Kelly are still the clubhouse leaders in VSiN show pairing, but Stormy and JVT are on your heels. They are an awesome pair. Yes, they are. I hope everybody tunes in and listens to them every single day, as I do hope you listen to Steve Fezzik, the star of Fezzik Fridays. Let's go.
0: Whether it's at the sportsbook or anywhere else in the casino, he's always helping us find an edge. 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
9: Starring Steve Fezzik, the only back-to-back winner of the Hilton Super Contest back in the day. And he's won many contests since. How are you, sir?
10: I don't know if you've noticed, but JVT... yeah, is looking good.
9: He did a whole workout thing, lost tons of weight.
10: Yeah, I was like, Kelly, you know, is the superstar, but JVT right on his heels. So I might tune into that show just to check him out. He's looking so good.
9: Just to check him out because he's
10: yep.
9: Well, it's a different kind of show, Steve. But okay, whatever your reasons are, it's fine. Let's start with yesterday's appearance, thanks to Bill Krakenberger, of Paul Matias, who came on, spent a couple segments with us talking about the computer assisted wagering debacle, can we call it, or just nightmare that's happening in horse racing. You had some comments on it.
10: Yeah, let me caveat this. I don't bet horses. I know nothing about horses.
9: There we go. That's your segment, boys.
10: However,
9: and girls.
10: Yeah. I know a whole lot about advantage gambling and in general, and a lot of people are really upset about the CAWs that are able to bet right at post. Now, I don't understand this analogy at all where they're talking about it would be like, you know, a line's -7 and be able to lay -5.5. In many ways, it's the opposite.
9: It's the opposite. I agree with you.
10: Instead of being able to lay -7, it's like you have to lay -9. Okay? And here's why. The more money you bet on a horse, the worse the odds get. Imagine this. So we'll use an example of a typical horse race. So you bet a horse at 8-1, right? And you bet your $10,000 and you're like, oh, that's probably going to compromise the odds I get a little bit, right? And then I'm going to bet him again at 7-1. But guess what? Now the 8-1, it keeps dropping. The more money you

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10: 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Somebody asked earlier if you bet the OKC Thunder minus 1,600 because you enjoy bets like that. You did not?
11: I don't recall. I'm not 100% certain. Sometimes they put up offers like on exchanges, and I what's this? All of a sudden, I won a little money or I lost a whole lot. It happened. I have not lost a really big favorite since Purdue 3.5 years ago, famously with the minus 4,500.
10: You got close on one the next week, right?
11: Seton Hall.
10: Yeah.
11: I think it was Seton Hall. It was.

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4: 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Bob Wischusen from ESPN will join the show to preview the NHL playoffs. We'll also dive into discussing the New York Jets and how they're looking after the draft. Finally, we'll close the show with Jeff Erickson's favorite props and plays for Friday's slate in Major League Baseball. I'm Nick Whalen. 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
6: Cubs have won 9 consecutive games. They're $1.43 road favorite today at the Texas Rangers. The Reds have dropped 7 straight. The regression is real. They're $1.31 favorite of the Great American Ballpark against the Astros, plus 109, 9.5 under the total. Braves and Dodgers in Los Angeles this weekend. Dodgers $1.40 favorite to win the series at $1.15 favorite to win game 1 with Emmett Sheehan on the mound against 6-1 Chris Sale, who carries a 2.14 ERA. Braves minus 105. NBA Eastern Conference semifinals tonight. 76ers, 1.5 favorite at home. The New York Knicks, 213.5 the total. In the West, the Spurs laying 3.5 at Minnesota. 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

0: 30 something.
1: He should be
0: Penix.
1: Minus 200.
0: I agree.
1: Watson, yeah. Cleveland's still paying him like $100 million. Yeah. So of course Cleveland has to start Watson instead of Sanders.
0: Today we did a
1: should
0: race
1: be minus 200.
0: Today we did a race to 10 in Major League Baseball in May. You're right. These are all bets that would not get tracked on a site like that, right?
1: Yeah, the Yankees, great bet. As long as the you-know-what doesn't hit the fan tomorrow, they should be in good shape with Schlitzler.
0: No, stop, don't even try. Okay. You're going to mess it up. Did you want to say something in parting that is upsetting you, or did you want to steer clear of that?
1: I'll defer to you. Do you think I should address this?
0: You have a right to defend yourself.
1: I'm just going to use, be very careful about, and Jeff Benson and I argue about this all the time, the theoretical hold. I hear all the time, when there's a big underdog, the straddle becomes enormous.
0: Yes.
1: So by example, you can have an underdog 13-1, but if you bet the favorite, they're like, you lay 30 to make one. That's like a ridiculous straddle. Nobody's going to win. But yet, if you look at the theoretical hold on that, it's less than the 4.54%. It looks attractive, but low Theo hold doesn't mean you're going to win. And the best example I can give, if the true odds should be 20-1, minus 2,000, plus 2,000, okay? The minus 3,000 bet, actually, from a theoretical hold perspective, isn't so bad because you're going to get back your money 95% of the time, even if you got paid nothing. So the household's way less than 5%. But on the dog side, if you had a book and they only offered the dog side 13-1, they didn't offer the no. Well, the true odds are 20. You're getting 13. The household suddenly is 33%. So don't be fooled by this low hold, which is only there because you get your money back.
0: Steve Fezzik, everybody. 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Thank you, Stevie. 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Follow at your own peril. Coming back.
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7: Coming up on Friday's episode of Money Moves, a trio of fantastic guests, Will Hill and Zach Cohn, will stop by, give us their thoughts on the weekend. Zach's got a really strong angle on this player prop for the association schedule that evening. Mike Palm will check in. We get two with the big guy, get some best bets in the National Hockey League. Anaheim and Vegas resume their series on Friday night, as does Montreal and Buffalo. Really like this angle in this series. We'll tell you what it is. It's Money Moves, 11-1 Pacific, 2-4 Eastern, only on VSiN, the Sports Betting Network.
8: 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Hi, I'm Derek.

0: season long until like right before the playoffs, and then I became one of those losers that switched to the Celtics. And then it's like, it would have been cool if you just stuck with the Knicks the entire time.
1: You believe it's the Thunder versus the Knicks?
0: Yeah, I do. I do.
1: I'd love for it to be the Spurs versus the Celtics, but I am told that is no longer possible.
0: It's not possible.
1: Yeah. I'm sticking with the Spurs, and I am going to go with the Knicks as well. I just feel like of all the iterations of the Knicks, you know how like when we talk about the Sixers and the arc of time that we were at Vesin, that Sixers team that had J.J. Redick on it, who was the guy, the Italian shooter, the Italian last name shooter?
0: Ooh.
1: Bellatelli, what was his name? But they had Dario Saric on that team. Remember, that team was incredible. And I always thought that was the best Sixers team in recent memory. And yet here are these Sixers. I would say with these Knicks, did you ever think that this, I guess you did. I never thought that this Knicks team was the best iteration of recent memory Knicks teams.
0: Well, you keep saying it like that, and you're not wrong. It's just the competition around them. And I think it's understandable. I think why some people thought that about the Cavaliers once they added James Harden, like at least they made a addition of some kind. I think it's understandable. It's just down year in the East. I just hope we get healthy, good series here. I want Joel Embiid to play. I think that can be a good series. And if the Timberwolves, if Ant looks a little healthier, this could be a good series against the Spurs.
1: As long as we just have a fair game played.
0: Yeah, I just want to be entertained and to make some money.
1: We've done all we can do. Prop Points is next. Enjoy from Visa, the Sports Betting Network.
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7: Davis Martin of the Chicago White Sox, ooh, Dave, trails only Fried and Schlittler in pitching wins above replacement. Schlittler has a 2.1, Fried is 1.7, Davis Martin has 1.6. At 50-1, the White Sox, I think, have the best staff ERA since April 3rd, and that's saying something. 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To me, that is exceptional value. Looking at Davis Martin at 50-1 with all the other metrics, he doesn't strike out the world, but he has been incredibly efficient through his 2026, 5-1 right now on the campaign.
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8: 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Are the Knights in trouble? And Rich in Canada joins the show. 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
5: 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We are with RotoWire.com. We have a big show on tap for you today. Of course, it's Dinger Friday. Looking forward to that, having a bunch of Dinger props at the end of the show. Talking a lot of NBA, two NBA playoff games last night. We'll size up the games for tonight and this weekend as well. Bob Wischusen is going to join us from ESPN. He's been covering a lot of the NHL playoffs, calling a lot of games. Can't wait to have him on to kind of preview this weekend's playoff games as well. Nick, let's start off, though, the NBA. Let's start as we typically do this time of year. Last night, Cleveland fell short to Detroit. They're down 2-0 in that series. It was, if you're on the narrative streets, it was another bad James Harden playoff game.
6: Who could have seen this coming, Jeff? James Harden coming up short in a big spot for the Cavaliers. Well, apparently I did not see it coming because I was on the Cavs to at least cover the 3.5 last night. And I thought in a lot of ways, Jeff, this mirrored what we saw in game one of the series. You know, the Cavs didn't dig themselves quite as big of a hole as they did early on last night, but just still waiting for the Cavaliers offense to show up. I mean, not even getting to 100 points, you know, against a Detroit team that obviously has played really well defensively all year, but showed a lot of cracks in round one against Orlando. I was really of the belief that this would be a much stiffer test, and it just hasn't. It just hasn't so far. And a big part of the reason for that, as you said, Jeff, has been James Harden. I mean, this was on the short list. He's had a lot of candidates over the years for his worst playoff game. This was way up there. 10 points on 3 of 13 shooting, 4 brutal turnovers. He was 2 of 10 from the field in the first half when the Cavs just desperately needed anybody other than Donovan Mitchell to contribute. Then he comes out, takes only 3 shots in the second half, and one of the worst turnovers you will ever see with about 30 seconds left in the game. Just dribble, dribble, dribble, dribble, dribble, and just lost control of the ball. Cavs were down 6 at that point, absolutely needed a bucket where the game was basically over, and the game was over after that. So again, followed kind of a similar script to game one. Cavs got off to a slow start, had to rally back. And once again, they did do that. That's the thing. Like, for as ugly as it's been so far for Cleveland, Jeff, they were in position to potentially win or at least cover this game and just could not get buckets down the stretch. Cavs led by 2 points, I should say, 81-79 with 10 minutes left, gave up back-to-back buckets to Tobias Harris and Duncan Robinson, never led again the rest of the way. I don't know where you go from here if you're Cleveland, man. I mean, obviously we would normally say, well, James Harden's got to be better. We've been saying that for 17 years, man. We've been saying it for 17 years. I don't know if I actually expect him to be better as this series shifts to Cleveland.
5: Yeah, and maybe it's just getting back home. I wonder if how much that has to do with it there. But, I mean, how many times do we have to go down this narrative? Regular season James versus playoff James. It seems like this is a continual thing that we have to deal with every single year. And here we are. Let's give some flowers out while we're throwing stones too. How about Detroit? How about Tobias Harris with yet another 20 plus point game? I mean, this guy has been magic in the playoffs here against the Magic. And then now against Cleveland, you know, but without him, I don't know where Detroit is right now.
6: He's been the hero, man. I think Cade Cunningham obviously deserves most of the credit for Detroit, but we expect this out of Cade. And, you know, I think especially early in that Orlando series when Jalen Duren was really struggling, you know, you're looking around and you're saying, man, does Detroit, do they have really a second option who's capable of carrying the load alongside Cade? And lo and behold, it has been Tobias Harris. 7 straight 20-point games now. I do want to shout out Danis Jenkins as well, who did not play well in round one against Orlando, had a big game 7. That's carried over to this series. He's been the best bench player.

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4: Welcome back to Prop Points. Jeff Erickson here with Nick Whalen. And let's talk a lot about what's going on in the NBA for tonight to get Nick's picks and plays. So starting off with Knicks and 76ers, we don't know if Joel Embiid or OG Anunoby are going to play in this game. Sixers are favored in this one. Nick, what do you like generally about the game before we jump into your props?
5: Yeah, I mean, it's a desperation spot, of course, for the 76ers. And we have a ton of moving pieces looking ahead to this game. It's a tough one to try to nail down right now. You have to read between the lines on some of these injury situations. No update quite yet, at least not that I've seen, as far as Joel Embiid's status from shoot-around. We got an update in Wolves Spurs that Anthony Edwards went through shoot-around. But so far, it's been crickets on the Sixers side as far as Embiid goes. I don't think he's a lock to play tonight by any means. Certainly a better chance tonight than game two when they ruled him out early. But even if Embiid is out there, what version are we getting of Embiid? Is he going to be on a minutes limit? Does he make it through the game without another injury? Who knows? I would be operating as though OG Anunoby is not going to play for the Knicks. And I do think this could be a multi-game injury, especially if the Knicks win this game and go up 3-0. I don't think it really makes sense to bring back Anunoby unless you absolutely need him. The other two to monitor on the Knicks side, Jeff, are Josh Hart. Excuse me. Josh Hart, who was questionable, and Mitchell Robinson, who is probable. He's expected back, missed game two with an illness. So with all that said, the Sixers are 1.5-point home favorites, which is a pretty big reversal based on the numbers that we saw to begin this series for the two games in New York. But again, the injury situations are factored in. If we're taking Anunoby out of the equation, the great on-off tool over at rotowire.com tells us, Jeff, that Jalen Brunson, Carl Anthony Towns, and Mikal Bridges tend to be the biggest beneficiaries. Brunson picks up about 4.5 percentage points in his usage rate, about 3.5 more points per 36, almost 2 more 3-point attempts per 36, and he does lose about 1 assist per 36 minutes. Cat averages 3 more points, 2.2 more 3-point attempts per 36, and a more modest increase for Mikal Bridges, just 1.5 more points per 36 minutes.
4: All right. That's obviously pretty huge on that one. What player props do we like here otherwise?
5: Yeah. So again, you kind of have to do some conjecture here, not knowing exactly who's going to be out there, but I would look at Jalen Brunson. You know, that's the low hanging fruit. Numbers at 26.5 on his points prop, -114 over at FanDuel. The way I look at this, Jeff, is the Knicks could very possibly be down 2 starters in Hart and Anunoby. I think this is going to have to be a higher volume spot for Jalen Brunson. So pretty simple analysis on that one, but that's one that I'm willing to play early. On the Sixer side of things, I would look at Paul George. You know, I don't really want to approach Embiid right now. Edgecombe has been a little bit more hit or miss game to game. You could say the same thing about Kelly Oubre. It's been mostly miss for him, but did knock down some threes in game two. I would look at the over 21.5 points plus boards for Paul George tonight. -130 at FanDuel, so not the greatest price, but coming off of 19 points and 6 rebounds in 43 minutes in the last game, you know, provided that this game is close, I think it's another 40-plus minute spot for him. He got to 20 points plus boards in only 26 minutes in game one, kind of a disaster game offensively for the 76ers. And again, part of the handicap here is even if Embiid is out there, is he playing 36, 37 minutes? Is he making it through this game? I have no idea.
4: Yeah, it's hard to say. Is this a last stand sort of game? Kind of, you were mentioning Cleveland and them being 4.5-point favorites over Detroit in game three and mentioning that this is a desperation game. Obviously, same thing applies to the Sixers here.
5: Yeah, no question. Can't go down 3-0.

0: Yeah. Well, we'll get to that in a moment. I mean, you know, I will say with OKC, we do typically see these teams who are inferior to them narrow the gap as the series goes along. I don't know. I don't know if we see that with the Lakers. Obviously, they'll have the advantage of playing at home. But like we talked about, it feels like they've already blown two pretty good opportunities where they were in these games well into the second half. Lakers made a very big deal after game two about how this series was officiated. So maybe we do see that help them a little bit getting in the heads of the referees. I do like Reeves over 21.5 points, -113 at DraftKings. A little dangerous because outside of last night, he's been horrible against the Thunder over these last couple of years. But looks so much better in game two. Again, probably gets a friendlier whistle in L.A. Honestly, if he doesn't score 22-plus points in this game, the Lakers are probably getting blown out again. And then on the OKC side, Jeff, I'll take a little bit of a long-shot double-double prop on Isaiah Hartenstein, +383 over at DK. It's a long shot for a reason, but he was one rebound short in game two. He was 2 points, one rebound short in game one, had 18 and 12 in the clinching game against Phoenix, almost a 24% total rebound rate in the playoffs so far.
1: Yeah. So, it's an uphill battle for sure. You know, I was kind of holding out against hope that maybe we'd see Luka in this series, but you know, given the latest on like his latest statement to the press, he sounded disconsolate there. Doesn't sound like that's likely. So it would just make for a better series. I still don't think the Lakers would win, even if they had full capacity, Luka, but still it would have been a lot more interesting, a lot more fun to break down. What is going to be fun to break down is the Stanley Cup playoffs. We got Bob Wyshuszyn from ESPN joining us next. Very excited to talk about him, see what games he's got to call and get his take on these playoffs so far. That's next here on Prop Points.
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8: 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I chatted with handicapper Brad Powers and asked him if Alabama is improved from last season.
9: Ty Simpson just went 13, but I think there's the possibility of having more upside at quarterback. Keelan Russell impressed in the spring game. I like what they have at wide receiver. I'm expecting a pretty good passing attack, but Alabama's going to go as far as up front on the offensive line in their running game because it was non-existent at the end of last year when they're getting drilled by Georgia in the SEC Championship game and dominated by Indiana in the Rose Bowl. But man, watching the spring game, I didn't come away, oh yeah, it's definitely going to be better this year. So that concerns me. Schedule isn't bad. Honestly, it would be a disappointment if they weren't 5-0 playing Georgia there on October the 10th. If the new quarterback plays clean and stays healthy, I could see over 8.5. But I will say this, they're a playoff team. They're just not a national title contending team. And that's not enough in Tuscaloosa.
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11: Nick Whalen and Jeff Erickson back with you. 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Shout out to those streaming along live over on SiriusXM channel 158. It's Dinger Friday, Jeff. Great way to round out the show. Great way to round out what's been an excellent week here on Prop Points before we hand things off to Money Moves coming your way about 15 minutes from now. So let's waste no more time, Jeff. Let's get as many Dinger props on the card as we can. We'll start with your team, the Cincinnati Reds, back home hosting the Houston Astros. Mike Burrows, Nick Lodolo on the hill. I need a Dinger prop and anything else you like in this game.
12: Sure, absolutely. First of all, let's talk about the Reds. 0-7 on their most recent road trip. Their bullpen is a disaster right now. Every game, there's another bullpen disaster. Their closer,

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4: Davis Martin of the Chicago White Sox, ooh, Dave, trails only Fried and Schlittler in pitching wins above replacement. Schlittler has a 2.1. Fried is 1.7. Davis Martin has 1.6. At 50-1, the White Sox, I think, have the best staff ERA since April 3rd, and that's saying something. So you've got over a month's time now, and he has been your headliner at this point. To me, that is exceptional value, looking at Davis Martin at 50-1 with all the other metrics. He doesn't strike out the world, but he has been incredibly efficient through his 2026, 5-1 right now on the campaign.
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6: I thought there was an interesting Conn Smythe angle. 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
6: Welcome into Money Moves, VSiN, the Sports Betting Network, SiriusXM Channel 158, iHeartRadio, YouTube TV, wherever you're watching or hanging out with us. Thank you. Stormy Bonantoni, Jonathan Von Tobel with you. We are live as always in downtown Las Vegas, Circuit Resort and Casino. Lots to get to this morning, but I just had such a good laugh about 10 seconds before we came on air because you told me that you were buying some new hats, or you bought some new hats.
9: Yeah, so for our audience,
6: they're arriving soon.
9: Yeah, for audience, I think most of our audience knows by now, but I guess one of my things, if you will, I'm not a big collector, but I do like to collect hats. Specifically, I like minor league affiliate hats and the alternate logos. So I have a ton of them. Just bought a new one that I wore the other day on VSiN by the Books with Jensen and Dave. It's the Las Vegas Villains.

0: disappointing for the Cleveland Cavaliers as somebody who thought they could win the Eastern Conference. We've seen 3-1. We saw multiple 3-1 comebacks in this postseason. Nothing is over, but you cannot be feeling great if you're somebody like me that has some Cleveland tickets and feels like they could be the best team in the Eastern Conference.
1: And Donovan Mitchell did say he thinks that they will figure it out and they can move forward in this. If you agree, 3-1 on them in the series price right now to get back into this thing. Also, OKC, another dominant performance last night against Los Angeles. They are now 6-0 straight up and against the number, covering the 15.5 in back-to-back games now with 18-point wins. They have beat them by at least 15 in 5 of the 6 meetings this season. They have just dominated this matchup. Yes, we have more sound to play from that game in a bit, but when we come back, excited to have Mike Palm join us in studio. Full half hour today. Stick around. We'll be right back.
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3: This is a Bloomberg Business of Sports report. The death of Ted Turner is a reminder the media mogul was a sportsman who transformed the Atlanta Braves into a U.S. sensation. He bought the struggling team in the 1970s, broadcast their games nationwide, and turned them into a World Series mainstay by the 1990s. Turner also owned the NBA's Atlanta Hawks and the NHL's Atlanta Thrashers. He founded the Goodwill Games, inspired by Olympic boycotts bringing together athletes from around the world. Canadian rapper Drake helped Venezia secure new investments as the soccer club prepares to compete in Italy's top tier. The investment vehicle, led by Tim Leiwicki and his daughter Francesca Bodhi, contributed to the equivalent of almost $118 million in fundraising after being introduced to the club through Drake. As part of the deal, Leiwicki has been appointed co-chairman of Venezia's holding company, and Bodhi takes over as president of the club. With a Bloomberg Business of Sports report, I'm Michael Barr.
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1: Rolling along here, Money Moves, VSiN, the Sports Betting Network. Stormy Bonantoni, Jonathan Von Tobel with you. And we are excited for the first time as we get summer underway. Mike Palm will be joining us for a full half hour, VP of Operations here at Circa, where we're broadcasting from, as well as Golden Gate and the D. Don't miss Palm Saturdays as well over in Chicago, 104.3 The Score. What's up?
6: One of your idols on as my guest next week on
1: Who'd Palm you have? Set.
6: Christine Brennan will be on tomorrow morning live from Indianapolis as she covers Caitlin Clark's return to the WNBA on her game. They released the paperback version this week, and so Simon & Schuster sent me the 30 additional pages she wrote for the afterword from that's been added since she originally released the book the hardcover copy a year ago. So I'm looking forward to that. I'm sure Stormy idolized

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8: The team that impressed me the most was Oregon. The overall depth across the board, starting at quarterback. I mean, I'm not a big Raiola fan, but I don't mind Raiola as my backup quarterback. Wide receiver, getting Evan Stewart back, I think is an underrated topic that's not getting appropriately priced in some markets, to combine with DeCorian Moore. They got a great 1-2 punch at running back. Offensive line, again, could be a worry. Lose a lot of guys to the draft, and I thought they were a little overrated last year. Up front is where these national championships are won, and I think Oregon, their starting front four is the best in college football. If I had to make a championship bet right now, it'd probably be Oregon.
7: Right now, the Oregon Ducks are around 8-1 to win the national championship. 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
9: 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NBA playoffs and the WNBA season gets underway. Also, Jonathan Davis to talk playoff hockey. 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And Rich in Canada joins the show. 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
4: 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Story by Tony Jonathan Bontobel with you. Our boy, Will Hill, joining the program here on the Progressive Guest Line, VSiN contributor, writer for Fox Sports. You can also catch him, of course, with the Should Have Bet More podcast. 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New edition out today. What's going on, Will? How are you?
7: What's going on? I'm great. Awesome weekend ahead. NBA playoff games, NHL playoff games, yes. A lot of baseball at the lottery on Sunday for some reason, which just kind of sneaks up on everybody. A very impactful lottery, too. A lot of moving parts. I know JVT will have on his lucky, his lucky socks, his lucky underwear, whatever he needs. Hopefully the lottery gods smile upon him, but fun weekend.
8: Yeah, I mean, we all need it because the Thunder can't get another lottery pick like that. I mean, that's just how this should go. So we'll see how everything is going to transpire. The Thunder will get the lottery pick, but the whole point is I need the Clippers to stay within a range so they can get it from the Pacers. That's what we want here, Stormy, okay?
4: I don't know. Good things don't tend to happen to you sports-related lately, so.
8: No, not entirely. Let's see. The Colts, the Clippers, and the Angels have fallen on some relatively hard times, so we don't need to talk about it. Even if football's doing well. All right. Will, let's talk about some of the bets that you've got here for today. First thing in the NBA, I want to ask you this. What's your favorite one at the top of the list of the ones you have?
7: We'll get into some props, but I'm pretty confident the Sixers respond here and get this game at home. I think game 4, kind of a coin flip. I do think with the loss of OG Anunoby, which leads to some of my props here, I just think the Sixers will get this one. They're home. They're desperate. All of those angles. And you just throw in the fact Anunoby has played so well. He does things on the Knicks nobody else can really do or replace with the ability to defend well, defend multiple positions, the way he shot the ball. To me, and I don't buy this idea he's going to play or he's questionable, both things can't be true. He can't have a strained hamstring and be day-to-day. Nobody strains their hamstring and plays a day later. It's not possible. It's not going to happen. So if he's playing, he didn't strain his hamstring and vice versa. So I think Anunoby will be out, and I think the Sixers get it done here and win game 3 and set up a game 4 there where they can tie the series.
4: So if the expectation is Joel Embiid's going to play for the Philadelphia 76ers, in what capacity? When he did play game 1, wasn't a great day, 3 of 11 from the floor, 14 points. He's dealing with ankle and hip stuff that kept him out of game 2. From a prop perspective, is he somebody that you have been targeting at any angle?

0: Tonight at the Target Center in Minneapolis, so the series even at one game each. The Spurs a 3.5-point favorite. 76ers down 2 games at 1 to the New York Knicks after dropping both games at the Garden. The 76ers a 1.5-point favorite at home against New York, 213.5 the total. Conference semifinals in the NHL Stanley Cup playoffs tonight. Game 3, the Ducks and the Golden Knights in Anaheim. Anaheim minus 108. That series tied at 1 game each. And the Canadiens plus 114 to the Sabres minus 135. With your action update, Mike Sennett on VSIN, the Sports Betting Network.
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5: 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I like Matt Olson in this category. Matt Olson is one homer behind Judge and Murakami. For those who are interested in recency and what have they been doing lately. Now, Judge should always be the favorite in this category. I'm not going to act like Judge. Matt Olson, you ask? 4 homers last 5 games, 6 homers last 9 games.
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7: 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Stormy Bonantoni, Jonathan Von Tobel with you. If you missed any of hour 1, we had a couple of great guests. Mike Palm stopped by for a half an hour. We had Will Hill with some of his best bets in the NBA and beyond. 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Still so much more to come. In about 20 minutes, we'll have VSiN's own Zach Cohen join the program, dive a little bit deeper into the NBA card tonight, some prop angles. We'll have our best bets in both the NBA and NHL. But we're going to kick things off here, JVT. Diving into what appears to be a pretty awesome card in UFC this weekend appears with VSiN's own Dave Ross. Well, you guys would know better than I. As we welcome in Dave on the Progressive Guest Line, you can catch him host of VSiN by the Books each and every weekday, 7 to 10 Eastern. Can also catch him on the First Strike podcast with our guy, Rob Moreno. And yes, so you tell me, Dave, it's supposed to be a pretty good weekend, right?
2: Yeah, you guys nailed it. It's going to be a great card. Cannot wait. They, for whatever reason, they love going to Newark, New Jersey. So 4th year in a row, UFC is going back to Newark. Wouldn't be my first choice, guys, to host a venue, but it seems to jump off the page every time they go there. Khamzat Chimaev, Sean Strickland main event, Tetsuro Taira against Joshua Van, 2 title bouts here. It really should be a dynamic co-main and main event. And I know it looks lopsided at the main event side here, guys, but I'll tell you this. There is some real bad blood. This is not just to get clicks and not get people to watch this fight. They really don't like each other. That always makes for a little bit more of an interesting main event.
8: I mean, it might be a little bit for clicks. I don't know. But when Sean Strickland's calling Khamzat Chimaev a terrorist and he says, yeah, I'm going to kill you, it might be a little overblown. But all right, so what are we going to do here with Sean Strickland, who is this big dog, and Chimaev, who has been fighting the way that he has and, of course, rolling? How do we play it with such a big favorite? Who do you think is even going to win this fight?
2: Well, I mean, Chimaev's undefeated for a reason, guys. And I look at it and go, this is clearly the best grappler that you're going to see in this weight class. You can make it the argument, one of the best grapplers you'll see in any weight class, right? And so he does want to get the fight down to the ground early and often. This total is sitting at 3.5. And sometimes what I'll do is it's almost like a respect play. Sean Strickland is such a peculiar fighter because you don't know what the fight IQ JVT is going to bring into the octagon. You alluded to some of the crazy things he says.

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1: Coming up on the next edition of Follow the Money, the lottery is Sunday. 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NBA playoffs and the WNBA season gets underway. Also, Jonathan Davis to talk playoff hockey. Are the Knights in trouble? And Rich in Canada joins the show. He was all over overtime games in the NHL playoffs and why he thinks Montreal's the best team in the East. 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
4: Wrapping up Money Moves on a Friday. Stormy Bonantoni, Jonathan Von Tobel with you. You said we got another
9: couple things. First off,
4: chiming in.
9: How dare you? You made a face. You're not down with Mortal Kombat?
4: I don't know anything about Mortal Kombat.
9: What are you talking about? The game?
4: Mortal Kombat? Anything about
9: Mortal Kombat 2, the movie coming out today? It looks absolutely tremendous.
10: It is a thing that exists.
9: The song?
10: Not in my world.
9: Nothing?
10: Got nothing.
9: Wow.
10: Sorry.
9: That is pretty upsetting, to be honest with you. See, this is what I mean. When you don't know people, I didn't know you were a complete and utter piece. No, I'm just playing. PK Mountain checks in. Great show as always. Stormy, JVT. NFL schedule release.
10: Yes.
9: Powered by
10: Next
9: AWS.
10: Thursday.
9: Is Thursday. So, yes, that is we're going to look forward to that because it does tie into some of the markets that we've talked about, including the starting quarterbacks for week one. I do think there's a couple of guys, but specifically Patrick Mahomes. How the Chiefs handle Mahomes' recovery, I think, is going to tie into how their schedule looks.
10: Mm-hmm.
9: So you can't really confirm that. But as we established yesterday, they do have one of the greatest quarterbacks in the league behind him in Justin
10: right.
9: Fields because his touchdown-interception ratio is immaculate. So you would assume that you're pretty comfortable
10: you're
9: in putting him out there. It took you a while to get there. But either way, looking forward to the schedule release. Does a lot here.
10: Also, just to that end, before you move on too quickly, obviously there are some sports books like DraftKings and FanDuel that already have those season win totals out. Expect a handful of the juice on each of those to move. Maybe some could even move a game once we find out the full order of these games when it comes to rest or rest advantage or disadvantage type stuff, travel, all of that. You tend to see those change. And then books like Circa and others that haven't had their season win totals up will post them.
9: Yeah, because we don't have – is it your team that's like zigzagging across everywhere?
10: Yeah.
9: It's going to like Australia and all sorts of different places?
10: Australia and Mexico.
9: That's what it is. Okay, thank you very much. So, yes, we'll be looking forward to that. The other thing that I wanted to bring up, this is actually a news story that we didn't get to today, and I'm trying to get the latest odds on this. Did you see the report about Darren Peterson today?
10: I did not.
9: So Ramona Shelburne wrote a piece today. Darren Peterson, Kansas guard, who's expected to be one of the top selections in the NBA draft coming up here. There was a report that apparently part of the issues with the cramping and the missed time was that he was taking too much creatine. And when you take too much creatine because he was trying to bulk up, then if you're not hydrated enough, all these things, then that does cause cramping problems. And that is what they're attributing to the missed time. Now, I'm confused because Twitter told me he was a wimp. So I don't know how to dive through and, you know, cut up the two things.
10: From the piece, there is a quote from him when he suffered a medical episode in September that said, "I made it to the training room and just started begging them to call 911. They were trying to get a vein in me to get an IV, get me back hydrated, but I was cramping so hard they couldn't even get the vein. I thought I was going to die on the training table."
9: Yeah, generally you're supposed to take about 5 milligrams of creatine. I think obviously he was taking more. He was trying to bulk up, I think, is one of the quotes in there. So,
10: and I know some people take 10, and that's like they're normal, but you have to, I think, build up to that.
9: Well, we also have to be very hydrated because that's part of the problem. That's why I needed the IV. So the whole point here being is that I'm somebody who, I don't know if you know this, I am somewhat stubborn. I have never really come off the idea that Darren Peterson is the best prospect in this draft and that he is probably going to be the first overall pick. I do think there is an angle here in which it depends on who the top team is. So, like, if Indiana gets the first overall pick, would they be willing to get another ball-dominant guard when they have Tyrese Haliburton and so many other really good guards? I think they'd probably go to Bonsa still, or maybe even in the front court. I don't know if it would be Boozer, but either way, you get the point. The other one of these teams, I think, are all going to go Peterson. So, odds for the first overall pick. I never really bought the whole, hey, he's a wimp, he's soft, he's not going to go. These teams are really worried about this. I don't think that's the case. I think that's a plausible explanation for why he was missing some time. And I think that when we get to the NBA draft, which we'll talk a little bit more about because Sunday is the lottery, then I do think that we're going to get to a point where Darren Peterson becomes a favorite once again to go with the first overall pick.
10: Okay. As we wrap things up here today, let's get to the best bets recap and then push it forward into what we are playing on tonight's card. Yesterday, Hurricane 60 minute line ends up coming through with flying colors. So plus 105 gets home against the Flyers as they take a 3-0 lead. Still waiting and seeing on the Truist how things go for Xander Schauffele, who did end up surging pretty nicely yesterday. Matt Fitzpatrick, not so much, but I do have top 10s on both of them and Schauffele to win. The fortunate thing about an event like this is there's no cut, so you really do have the full 4 days to see if you can have a chance to work back into it. How about you yesterday?
9: Split, small loss in terms of the units played. Cavaliers +3.5, and the over in that game did not get there. Jalen Tyson got over the 6.5 points. Lakers Thunder over 210.5. So, again, split, small loss, and we persevere. We move on.
10: All right, what are you adding?
9: One thing, 10 toes to the ground, Minnesota. Let's go. Timberwolves +5 at home against the San Antonio Spurs. I think they can win the game. I think they can win the series. As we've discussed, we're sitting on the Timberwolves +2.5 at a decent plus price in the series overall. I think Minnesota can win this game, but we'll take the points with it and also use them in the killer sports contest. And this starts today. Okay. You know, they say the journey of 1,000 miles begins with one step.
10: Yeah.
9: Today is that first step to take down Gil Alexander and Steve Fezzik.
10: Okay. Steve, by the way, chiming in, sent me a nice text about you once again. Very complimentary. So you should.

0: should be happy.
1: Okay.
0: Enemies but friends.
1: Who?
0: You and Fezzik.
1: Well, we're competitors.
0: Competitors.
1: Yeah, I think that, you know, there's a difference. There's a dynamic at play when you can keep it professional. You have witnessed me, maybe not, getting into a screaming match with one of our compatriots here. And then the next day we hugged each other. See, that's the way it works.
0: Hug didn't seem real to me. Neither here nor there. Looking to tonight, because I'm covering the Ducks and Golden Knights series, I can't give
1: journalistic integrity, whatever.
0: Picks on that series, but I do have a couple angles in the Montreal-Buffalo game tonight. I am firmly on the over 5.5 goals here, debating whether or not I want to dive in on Montreal on the money line as well. I don't love the +114 price, which is your kind of nationwide available number right now. Anybody who is local here in Las Vegas, I did see Superbook and a couple other places that have up to +124, and that's a pretty decent size difference if you did want to get involved in it. I understand Buffalo won in very convincing form for game one. They were never really tested in that game, and I'm sure some people look at this and have recency bias and don't have a lot of expectations for Montreal after that, and yet I said going into that game, I thought Buffalo was the side because Montreal was in the situation that they were coming off of such a hard-fought 7-game series against the Tampa Bay Lightning. They had the rest advantage, I think, was 48 hours for them compared to 4 or 5 days of rest and prep for Buffalo. Buffalo also, if you look back to round one in the series, wasn't particularly great at home. The only game that they won at KeyBank Center was game one of that series, where they had to come back in the third period and score 4 unanswered goals to get to that point. So Montreal, I feel like even though they struggled, they should be better in this spot in game two in what I think is largely a coin flip, and some places you are getting a better number. And then in terms of the total in this game, we got the over in game one of the set, and I think especially early on in this series, that is the way that I'm going to lean here. Both teams are very capable of goal scoring. If Montreal can actually get some production from their top line and some of those guys, I think that this could for sure go over. But also just the way that these games are called from an officiating standpoint earlier in series, it's a little bit more of a feel out process. More penalties tend to be called. And we did see 3 combined power play goals in the first game. I think we get a little bit more of that. These are 2 of the higher penalized teams in the postseason to this point.
1: Mm-hmm. Like it.
0: So that's where we're rolling tonight.
1: You're wrapping that?
0: Rapping.
1: Okay, so to end on this note really quickly, if Steve Fezzik is still listening, hopefully, because I actually asked Steve Fezzik a question many months ago about video poker, and he said he was going to look into it for me, and then he never did. So I'm going to reiterate the question, and I'll ask our audience as well that might know about this.
0: We can bring this up on Monday.
1: Yeah, why? What's Monday?
0: Well, we can't answer it. We don't have another segment after this. So
1: I mean, he can text you and then just give me the answer.
0: Yeah, but now our audience is going
1: to
0: be curious.
1: So if anybody has the answer to this as well, so I like to play double-double bonus poker, and you have the strength of all of your hands and whatnot and how you should play them. I asked Steve about this because they have it as a pair of kings is stronger than 3 to a royal flush, and then they have it as a pair of jacks or queens. And I don't know why a pair of kings would be stronger than a pair of jacks or queens. Because that doesn't make much sense unless there's more kings in a deck for double-double bonus poker, but I don't think that's the case. So I have yet to find out why a pair of kings in double-double bonus poker would be considered stronger than just another, you know, jacks or better set and jacks or queens. So I would like the answer to that. If anybody has it, you can tweet me at MeJVT.
0: He already texted me back and said, I don't know. Okay. Ask Bob Dancer. He's the definitive expert and sent me a link that I can share with you. So if you like, I can share this with you. If you get your answer, you can put it out for the public.
1: Share me the answer. I would love it. The link, I guess.
0: I told you. I'm out on video poker.
1: You're not. You just got to learn the ways.
0: I'm a loser. Loser.
1: I mean, when I'm done working, maybe I'll swing back by here. Go burn some of my favorite video poker machine over there in the corner at the Mega Bar right there behind our wonderful crew.
0: That is one thing about Vegas that pains me at least a little bit is I do like just sitting at a bar. Just sitting at a bar watching a game, but you can't do that at a lot of places because they have the video poker machine and they're reserved for people that are going to play. So then
1: But
0: then I get forced into playing and I don't want to because I never do well.
1: I'm just a low IQ individual. I like the flashing lights.
0: Flashy time.
1: Yeah.
0: Get it going.
1: That's all I do. I just hit the buttons and then stuff happens.
0: That's a wrap for us today, everybody. Thanks for hanging out. As always, remember, if you missed any of the show, you can always listen on your own time. Money Moves wherever you get your podcast. But stick around right here live on VSiN coming up next. Follow the Money with Mitch and Paul and more NHL conversation with Jonathan Davis, our VSiN resident NHL betting expert, and Doug Kazarian as well with his best plays in the NBA and the W, which gets underway today.
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7: They are making it known that they don't want him to play.
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7: If I'm running the team, I'm running open competition. 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And we're sure. Starting you week one. But that is not the messaging coming from Las Vegas. I can tell you that. They want him to sit.
6: I would also say this. He's plus 350 right now. So what you want him to do is lose the starting job or for the team to say, he looked great, but we're going to go with Kirk Cousins because we brought him in for a reason. We want him to be the understudy, right? And yep. Then you want Mendoza's odds to drift out. And then if Cousins is either playing crappy or maybe he gets hurt, you take a chance at a ballooned up number. 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
6: 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He's going to rant about what they've done to March Madness. Longtime
14: VSiN and Follow the Money viewer and listener, Rich in Canada, Rich McKay, on the program in the second hour. Loves betting the NHL, super high on the Canadians, and he loves doing cross-port parlays as well. Jonathan Davis from here at VSiN, his take on the NHL. Kazarian in studio. NBA, WNBA, more bets that he likes. We'll hit the lottery, which is now suddenly on a Sunday afternoon this year. Out of nowhere.
16: And it's huge.
14: Yes, it is. And the draft class is phenomenal. So looking back at what happened last night and then updated numbers, there is a bet to make, I believe, after the Lakers lost to the Thunder again. And I'll get to that coming up in a second. But that is now 6-0 straight up in ATS for OKC against the Lakers this year. Average margin of victory hovering around 25 points.
16: Vicious beat. Had the lead in the third quarter. Couldn't cover 15 and a half.
14: And by the way, SGA in serious foul trouble. Yes. Couldn't play the third quarter.
16: Yes.
14: Had to go to the bench.
16: That was refreshing and maybe a once-in-a-lifetime moment. SGA in foul trouble.
14: But it also speaks to how great this team is and how deep they are. I retweeted something from back in February after the Oklahoma City traded for McCain. And this was from NBC Philadelphia.
16: Mm-hmm.
14: Basically, Maury with the Sixers said that the quote, and I couldn't believe, I was like trying to like double check to make sure this was actually real. He said, I believe we're selling. The ceiling is super high right now. We're selling it sky high. That's why we're trading the kid. Are you serious?
16: A first round pick? You think they could use him?
14: Who was on? He was like going to be the rookie of the year that year or potentially win that award until he got hurt.
16: Yeah. Comes in. He's like Vinny Johnson. Instant offense. And he's 8 of 10 from 3 or 8 of 11 from 3 in the series. And two games in a row, he's cashed most threes in the game.
14: Sure.
16: And Caesars doesn't even list them.
14: Yeah, but here's my point about that is Oklahoma City is the one team in the league that actually saw that it was a possibility and made it happen. So were they the only team to pick up the phone? Like, could the Lakers ever make a shrewd move like that?
16: Mm-hmm.
14: Because what would he look like playing for Los Angeles right now? With just another, the organization, you got to tip your cap, man, because every move they make seemingly is the right move.
16: Yep. Shame on Maury. Absolutely.
14: Yeah. So here's the bet, Paulie. Still available, and it's not going to be around long. I can tell you that right now. You talked about how you bet them to sweep the Lakers minus 105 after they won game one. Always shop around because this is still listed at DraftKings as we speak. The price for an OKC sweep now is basically $1.45 or higher after winning last night. And if you were to do a standard like rollover parlay, let's assume for a second that Oklahoma City wins game three and the game four number is priced similarly to where the game is for game three. A rollover parlay would be about $1.65, maybe a little bit higher than that. Right now at DraftKings, you can find that market. Will Oklahoma City go undefeated on the road in this series? It's still minus 105. It's the same exact thing as a sweep.
16: Mm.
14: That has to be a bet just based on the number. You're getting a minimum of 60 cents value as we speak right now.
16: Very good. Very good. And I was proud of the Lakers last night. They hung in there. They're missing their star player. J.J. Redick's doing a great job. You know, for them to fall apart was inexcusable. But this is just, it's the second straight series where a team has lost their mind because they cannot believe the whistle that this team gets. And I'm sick and tired of it. And
14: it's completely overblown.
16: I cannot believe the whistle that SGA gets. As Redick said, they're the best team. They have the best defense. Make them earn it. Don't help them out. It's hard enough beating these guys.
14: Sounded like an absolute crybaby last night after the game.
16: Oh, he was right. I mean, what LeBron said, LeBron did the right thing about not giving them bulleted board material, but he can go scorched earth anytime he wants as well. Redick did say LeBron doesn't get a good whistle compared to being a superstar. Like, number one, I think that's Curry, not LeBron. But to be hit in the head four times, and then you call the touch stuff, and then I've never seen it before. An entire team gathers around the officials at the end of the game, and then they just, like, aired the grievances. It was nuts. But you also can't lose your head and composure, which they did, and they let the officials get the best of them as well, much like the Suns did. And when Booker lost his mind, too. So they're the best team, and this might be incredible what happened Sunday. They could get a number one pick or a top four pick, but it's unbelievable the whistle they get.
14: I don't even think it was that bad last night, to be honest.
16: Compared to other games, perhaps.
14: Of all games to complain about. And see, to me, what they were doing at the end of the game by huddling around the referees and Austin Reeves was going off on the referee, that was setting up game three is what it was. And that always happens. Coaches, players talk to the referees. They want a better whistle the next time they go out and play, because the NBA, I can rest

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5: But at the very least, Soriano is starting to get priced as a pitcher of his caliber. 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
7: Jim Furyk has been named the Ryder Cup captain for the United States team that will compete in Ireland next year. The odds on the board right now, Europe minus 136 to win the Ryder Cup, USA plus 130. Tie 12-1. A tie means Europe would retain the cup. In college football, spring practice is winding down across the country. Heisman Trophy odds on the board. Notre Dame C.J. Carr and Texas quarterback Arch Manning, the co-favorites at plus 750. Oregon's Dante Moore and Julian Sayin of Ohio State both at 10-1. Last year's Heisman Trophy winner, Fernando Mendoza of Indiana, is plus 350 to win the NFL Offensive Rookie of the Year honor in his first season with the Raiders. With your Action Update, Mike Sennett on VSiN, the Sports Betting Network.
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1: Were you a winner last night?
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1: Or was it a rough one?
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5: Thought they could pull this off. They did in the first half. Laker first half money line, plus 450. Most points in the game, Reeves plus 750. Assists, dead heat, Reeves 7-1, Mitchell 12-1. Most threes, Hachimura again, plus 450. And McCain, not listed. Does it again, both games.
6: Morey. Kid is all, dude, that's one guy that I'm surprised when he misses.
5: Yeah. Yep. NHL Carolina, 7-0 in the playoffs. Fourth team ever to start.

0: 9% to get top four. The Miami Heat are 4%. That'd be big.
1: That'd be huge.
0: Then they would trade it, I believe, and try to get a Giannis or another superstar.
1: Yeah. Now, here's also maybe a fly in the ointment. What happens if Sacramento wins the number one overall pick if they get the lottery? Remember all that talk during the college basketball season that they're absolutely head over heels with Darius Acuff? Don't put it past that organization to actually throw everybody for a loop here and take him. But here's the big boy. It was Tom Haberstroh who I was talking about. Been on this show many times. I'm a huge fan. I think he's dynamite with the NBA.
0: Yeah.
1: He said that if the Kings win the lottery and they want to take DeBanza, he thinks DeBanza is going to pull an Eli Manning. Then what?
0: I believe him.
1: So then do they trade the pick? Do they pivot and go somewhere else?
0: Didn't the kid for Utah do that, though, too? Wasn't there weird stuff with the Utah kid?
1: Bailey?
0: Yes.
1: I think there was a little bit of that.
0: Still, they ended up taking him. He says, don't take me. Well, yeah. But that changes things, yeah.
1: I mean, if he's adamant about it and basically tells him, look, you can take me all you want. I'm not playing. So I would recommend that you trade the number one pick or you take somebody else.
0: John Elway did it.
1: Mm-hmm. It's happened multiple times.
0: That's right.
1: Uh-huh.
0: I have no problem with it either. Everyone out there gets to pick where they want to work. Maybe he wants to pick where he wants to work.
1: Pat Forte on the program next. Can't wait to hear his rant about expanding March Madness. It's possible that sports bettors are the only people who like the tournament expanding to 76 teams.
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1: Still in amazement what happened yesterday. March Madness, hey, we're going to go to 76 teams just like everybody's been asking for. Have yet to find one person on the planet that actually wanted this, Paulie.
10: Yeah.
1: You know what? Maybe the only like faction of people who wants it, once it arrives, will be sports bettors. That's probably going to be about it. And to talk about this more now, we are joined on the Progressive Guest Line by Pat Forte, who covers college basketball, college sports at Sports Illustrated. And he's kind enough to take a couple of minutes out of his Friday and hop on the program. Hey, Pat, great column. Thanks for the time today. How are you?
14: Thank you. I'm great. Not very excited about 76 teams, but gives us something to talk about.
1: First of all, I'm going to steal this from you. I love the way that you use the word graffitied, apostrophe D, in the second paragraph. That is superb. But is there a comparison or an analogy to this, like something that nobody wants, but yet here you go, we're going to do it anyway?
14: New Coke, I guess, you know, which was a colossal failure. Maybe when ESPN invented a phone. Do you remember when he
1: ESPN tried God. To sell phones? Wow. Yes, good recall
14: that
1: there.
14: That was a good one. You know, it's like this great brainstorm. Nobody was asking for it. Nobody wants it. And nobody's going to enjoy it. You're probably right. The sports bettors who want a little more action on a Tuesday and a Wednesday, as if they're not going to get enough on Thursday, Friday, Saturday, Sunday of the first week of the tournament. Well, you got a little bit more. But, you know, this is clearly a solution to something that isn't broken. You're trying to fix something that is not broken.
0: Well said. And again, the article's fantastic. What I love in the article, this is a great point. The casual fan is going to be confused with how this bracket looks now and then making my picks where you got so many 11 and 12 seeds involved.
14: Absolutely, Paulie. The bottom line to me is the draw for half the audience, or the massive audience that you have for the NCAA tournament, is how do I fill out my bracket and how's my bracket doing?
0: Mm-hmm.
14: And they've just made it a lot harder, a lot more complicated, a lot more difficult to simply put on a computer screen or on a printed page all the information that you need, all the matchups that you need. And then you don't know who's going to play on Thursday and Friday in all the more games. It used to be it was four games that was the case, and two of them didn't really matter because it was one versus 16. Everybody's going to pick the ones. But now it's a whole bunch more games that nobody knows who's going to play. And guess what? Nobody's going to sit around waiting until Thursday morning to fill out their bracket. So you're just adding that much more guesswork, and you're just inviting people to say, you know what? It's a little too complicated. I'm sitting this one out.
0: Well said. Yep, absolutely. The other thing, once this came out, we hate it, we don't like it, then it got worse because half the teams that are going to be playing are automatic qualifiers, 15 seeds as well. I hate that even more.
14: Sure, and guess they're all getting bumped down. A lot of the 14s are going to be 15s, and 15s are going to be 16s now,
0: right,
14: to make room for those eight at-large teams that are going to come in as 11s and 12s, and so we have, you know, 36 12 seeds all of a sudden. And everybody's getting knocked down. And so if you are a dangerous 14 seed who's now all of a sudden a 15 seed who all of a sudden has to play on Tuesday and then turn around and play on Thursday, your chances of pulling the greatest upset in the history of your school have just been diminished. Mm-hmm. You can go back, take a look. McNeese a couple of years ago when they blew away Clemson to start the tournament, and they're like a 12.

0: 12 seed. They're not getting a 12 seed still in this setup. So they're getting bumped down 13, 14, and all of a sudden you're playing a number three seed that's better than, you know, than the five that you would have played. You're not pulling off that upset, which, you know, McNeese people say was the greatest athletic moment in their school history. It's not happening.
1: I'll give you another one, too, from this year. I mean, if Siena had a sixth player against Duke,
2: yeah,
1: I'd still tell you that they're going to win that game. They had Duke dead and buried. I don't even know if they're absolutely playing in that game.
0: Sure. No, and that's it. So especially Siena is a great example of that. They had five players. You're going to play on a Tuesday with five guys. You're going to max out to win, and then there's no way you're even scaring the number one seed 2 days later with a five-man rotation. So they just, again, they're making it harder and harder for the lowest-seeded teams and easier for the highest-seeded teams and letting in a bunch of mediocre power conference schools who aren't even very happy with their seasons.
1: Yeah, yes. No kidding. Yes. So how many, and I know like some of the biggest names in college basketball who were against expansion. I know Calipari came out against it, but he actually did say we need to keep the little guy involved. And he said, look, I've been there. I was David and Goliath, and we won games as David. We lost games as Goliath. So the little guy has to have a seat at the table. Like, will they be included? Not in the 15th. I'm talking like in the 11, 12 range. Do you think they're going to like throw them a bone?
0: I doubt it. I mean, you know what? I'm glad Cal said it, and I hope it's the case. But I, you know, if you look at all of the metrics that they use, six or seven of the eight new teams are going to be power conference schools that generally were pretty lousy. And you may get a San Diego State in there. You may get a second or third team from the A-10, but mostly you're going to get the also-rans from the Power Five conferences, including the Big East there. They would have to change their metrics and their way of doing things if they're going to suddenly see the light and let in more of them in majors. Either that or they're just going to perform some hocus-pocus in the room when they all get together, which if they do, fine. If they let in some of those teams, great. I'd be happier. But I really don't think that's going to be the case.
2: Everyone read the article, College Sports Industry with No Restraint, No Shame, and No Appreciation for Its Consumers expanded the tournament to 76 with an eye on college football expansion. Are we going to 24?
0: Boy, it's a danger zone, really danger zone. And as much as I hate 76 in basketball, I really hate 24 in football.
2: Right.
0: I think that would completely distort the whole season and the meaning of a really elite playoff. So, you know, the tide seems to be turning of almost everybody against Greg Sankey. Sankey, believe it or not, is the guy holding out for 16, and everybody else is like, 24 isn't bad, because then our third or fourth place team gets in, or if you're outside of the power conference structure, then, you know, maybe there's a chance that a second group of six team gets in, or whatever the case may be. It's everybody just looking out for themselves and saying, how can we convince ourselves that our league or our team is better than it really is by getting a inflated playoff bid? That's what they're gunning for here. It's not to make the playoff better. It's to bring in more money for bad games for mediocre teams.
1: Yeah. All right. So if you really hate college football and you only kind of hate college basketball expanding, where does horse racing in the current state of that sport fall because of the Preakness Stakes? The Kentucky Derby winner is not going to be racing yet again this year and trying to go for the Triple Crown.
0: Yeah, I mean, they've got to change the race schedule, in my opinion. And there are plenty of people that disagree with me, plenty of people that say, no, it's up to the horses to be good enough. The horses just don't race that often anymore. They do not turn around in 2 weeks. I think Cherie DeVoe's doing the right thing with her horse. I think Golden Tempo, his average length between races was over 30 days. And all of a sudden you're going to say, no, we're going to turn around after the biggest race of your life, the longest race of your life, and we're bringing you back in 2 weeks after shipping you a couple thousand miles. So it is unrealistic for today's thoroughbreds to ask them to do that. The Triple Crown's a great thing, but it's not carved in stone.

0: Every asset in your retirement account probably shares the same vulnerable foundation, the U.S. dollar. 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
1: 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I chatted with handicapper Brad Powers and asked him if Alabama is improved from last season.
2: Ty Simpson just went 13, but I think there's the possibility of having more upside at quarterback. Keelan Russell impressed in the spring game. I like what they have at wide receiver. I'm expecting a pretty good passing attack, but Alabama's going to go as far as up front on the offensive line in their running game because it was non-existent at the end of last year when they're getting drilled by Georgia in the SEC Championship game and dominated by Indiana in the Rose Bowl. But man, watching the spring game, I didn't come away, oh yeah, it's definitely going to be better this year. So that concerns me. Schedule isn't bad. Honestly, it would be a disappointment if they weren't 5-0 playing Georgia there on October the 10th. If the new quarterback plays clean and stays healthy, I could see over 8.5. But I will say this, they're a playoff team. They're just not a national title contending team. And that's not enough in Tuscaloosa.
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3: Hi, this is going to be a lot of fun. 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Rich Mackey joins the program now, and he is on the Progressive guest line. Rich, absolute pleasure. Thanks for the time today. How are you?
4: Oh, I'm doing great, Mitch. This is something, because I've been watching you guys pretty much since you started on the morning show.
3: Well, we really appreciate that. And you're the first person who really put us on this angle many, many years ago about just betting every single NHL playoff game in the first round to go to overtime. You can correct me if I'm wrong on this. Since this show started, I think you've maybe had one losing season going back almost now a full decade. When did you notice that this was a thing, and how long have you been doing it?
4: Well, sports betting in Ontario has only been legal for about 3 years. So back in the day, we had our little sports lotteries, and we had offshore books. And it was just a thing I picked up on that back then you were getting 4-1 on a lot of these overtime games. And in the playoffs, they battened down the defense and you're playing the best teams. So it was just natural that the overtimes were coming in. And I believe in all the years, there's been one bad year. It was 3 or 4 years ago. It was about a 15-unit loser. And every other year has either been close to break-even or really good. This year, the first round was 11 units up. And the best year, can't remember exactly which year it was, but it was a 35-unit winner for the entire playoffs.
3: Oh, my God. Oh, for the entire playoffs. So it was beyond the first round that year.
4: Yeah, I kind of look at the second round and check the matchups out before I decide if I'm going to move on with it. This year, I didn't. I only did first round, and I'm still kind of iffy on whether I'm going to jump back in. I don't love the Carolina matchup and the Colorado matchup, so yeah. I'm kind of not into it in the second round this year.
5: Okay, but very good, and we appreciate that going back, and that's incredible. That 5 or so years ago was a 35-unit winner. You also have been emailing and goes back to December when you said, keep an eye on the Canadians, and you felt they were going to go to the Stanley Cup. Tell us why you were so high on Montreal and your futures that you have and why you think this is possible that Montreal can pull this off.
4: Yeah, I've got a lot of my crossboards have Montreal winning the East, with Colorado either winning the West or winning the Cup. I just think Colorado is a freight train. I don't really see anybody stopping them this year. But I am a little biased on Montreal with my father playing for the team years ago. It's probably the only sports team I am biased on when I think about it. But looking at the team unbiasedly, you've got a coach that they love, a good coach, knows his stuff, a really great goalie. That rookie goalie really took over. Mm-hmm. And a super young, hungry team. I mean, I love the way they've drafted the last few years with Hudson and Demidov and picking up Suzuki 5, 6 years ago. I love the team. And, I don't have a problem with that first game with Buffalo. outside of Buffalo coming out like gangbusters at the beginning of the game.

0: onto that train too. So I might play a little 10 and 15 with the sumo, because I'm seeing the sumo at plus 240 right now for 15.
1: Okay, very good. Pleasure talking to you. By the way, if you want to start building new cross-sport parlays, do you have any anchors in mind for those?
0: You know, I'm thinking if I'm going to start fresh, it's got to be OKC in Colorado. I just don't see anybody beating either of those teams right now.
1: Yeah.
0: And, you know, and I do have a nice big fat future on Wedgwood for the Conn Smythe.
1: Beautiful.
2: Yes. Yes.
1: And by the way, right now we're going to put up a screenshot of what you sent over last night. You had a same game parlay that paid basically a little bit shy of 115-1. And that was in the Lakers game.
0: I love doing some same gamers. And one of the things I really like doing is finding, playing with the numbers, because sometimes the algorithm is a little screwed up. One of the hacks I found, especially with NFL football, if you take a couple touchdowns and take a couple overs and then do an alternate under for the game, it kind of messes with the algorithm. For example, if the game is like a 51 total and you do alt under 61, that might be minus 1,000, but it might double your outcome.
1: Wow. Okay.
0: And so, yeah, I like finding little things like that and kind of like negative correlations that really pay high. And last night, I just loved a lot of the numbers. I think I had like LeBron 20 and Hatchmore 15. And yeah, it was good times.
1: Yep.
2: We're showing it right now.
1: Yeah, that was awesome, Rich. Thank you. And best of luck this weekend, okay?
0: All right. Thanks a lot, guys.
2: Pleasure.
1: There you go. Rich Mackey from Canada. We'll continue talking hockey up next. Best bets from Jonathan Davis on the program coming up.
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9: Davis Martin of the Chicago White Sox, ooh, Dave, trails only Fried and Schlittler in pitching wins above replacement. Schlittler has a 2.1, Fried is 1.7, Davis Martin has 1.6. At 50-1, the White Sox, I think, have the best staff ERA since April 3rd, and that's saying something. So you've got over a month's time now, and he has been your headliner at this point. To me, that is exceptional value. Looking at Davis Martin at 50-1 with all the other metrics, he doesn't strike out the world, but he has been incredibly efficient through his 2026, 5-1 right now on the campaign.
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5: All right, some best bets for tonight and this weekend in the National Hockey League. Jonathan Davis joins the program now, VSiN senior NHL betting expert. And he is just checking into his hotel in Anaheim tonight to go to the Ducks and the Golden Knights. Hey, JD, what's cracking, pal?
6: It's going to be a great like next 5 days. Friday and Sunday in Anaheim, get in the car Monday, drive to Vegas for game 5. Can't wait.
5: Yeah. Before we get into that, you're probably the perfect guy to ask about this. We don't know. We don't have the pulse on Canadian fan bases, like especially on the East Coast. But you were born in Montreal. You were raised in Toronto. So what is your take on the rest of Canada outside of Montreal rooting against this team?
6: Toronto people rooting against Montreal. I mean, one, there's just the, you know, when you're born in Toronto, just like, you know, you hate Montreal to begin with. So And Buffalo, you know, just being, look, we would always go down to Buffalo living in Toronto and just, you know, go grab chicken wings back in the day, you know, nice 90-minute drive, 60 miles away, just, you know, lake to lake. So, yeah, but everywhere else across Canada, in talking to reporters all across the country today, it's Montreal. So Toronto people, just haters.
5: Here would be my comp to that. And I always heard about the rivalry in California between NoCal and SoCal.
7: Yes.
5: And then I moved there.

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8: Into some best bets in the NBA coming up. Doug Kazarian, by the way, top of the hour. WNBA begins. That sport's his baby. He's got a ton on that sport for tonight and some season-long bets as well. I will point this out now. The NFL, we do know the official date and the time for the schedule release. It's going to be Thursday, May 14th, so next week at 8 o'clock Eastern. But the day before, Paulie, at 9 a.m. Eastern time, we're going to learn all of the international games. We already know that on Thursday, September 10th, the Rams and the 49ers will kick off from Melbourne, Australia. The Rams are 2.5-point favorites, minus 20, by the way, 48.5. That's at 8:35 p.m. Eastern time Thursday night here in the States. Do you know what time that is in Melbourne?
9: No.
8: 10:35 a.m. on Friday morning.
9: On tailgate. Right.
8: Oh. Now, do football have... When's the last time a football player played a game at 10:35 a.m. with the body clock? That, to me, seems like it's going to be a first for everybody involved. Football is not a morning game.
9: Well, if you got the West Coast to East Coast, though. That.
8: Yeah, but you're still there for a day and a half.
9: Yeah. Oh, how's I don't know how that goes, is how long it takes to you adjust, but
8: yeah.
9: It's a bank job, in and out. But that's
8: I looked at like peak hours for traffic, and it's like typical for the States. 6:30 to about 9:30 a.m. rush hour traffic lasts for a long time. I just like, are fans gonna be Is it going to be dead inside the stadium on a Friday morning at 10:35?
9: No, they'll be jacked up, ready to go.
8: I'm just they'll like the under. I wanted to basically come up with a reason why to bet the under in the game.
9: Yeah. How about Jennings to the Vikings?
8: That's a huge pickup for that
9: good
8: team.
9: Good move, right?
8: They're a
9: good move.
8: Man, they have weapons on that team.
9: Yep.

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2: The team that impressed me the most was Oregon. The overall depth across the board, starting at quarterback. I mean, I'm not a big Raiola fan, but I don't mind Raiola as my backup quarterback. Wide receiver getting Evan Stewart back, I think, is an underrated topic that's not getting appropriately priced in some markets, to combine with DeCorian Moore. They got a great 1-2 punch at running back. Offensive line, again, could be a worry. Lose a lot of guys to the draft, and I thought they were a little overrated last year. Up front is where these national championships are won, and I think Oregon, their starting front four is the best in college football. If I had to make a championship bet right now, it'd probably be Oregon.
1: Right now, the Oregon Ducks are around 8-1 to win the national championship. 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
6: Tarik Skubal set to undergo surgery to remove loose bodies from his elbow. 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
12: It's good to have you on board here on a Friday as we're live in Vegas, Circa Resort and Casino. We're going to have bets coming out of our ears in this hour. Doug Kazarian joins the program here on the desk in studio. DougKazarian.com is the website. He's on X and active there at Doug Kazarian. What's shaking, buddy? How are you?
13: Good to be with you. Happy Friday.
12: Mm-hmm.
13: Weather's perfect. Sports calendar is perfect. What a weekend.
12: Great weekend. Now, look at this number here in the Philadelphia game. And you're a big spot player in the association. That definitely is a thing in the regular season. Can be as well in the postseason. Although the zigzag thing, which was gold for, I don't know, 20 years, is maybe a thing of the past.
13: At least this postseason it's been bad. Although there's different versions. People think it's just bet whoever loses. Like, that's so elementary.
12: I know.
13: You don't need a theory for that. Like, people are trying to, like, say I'm, like, selectively picking, like, what the zigzag thing. Like, these people are morons. It's not just whoever lost, you bet on. Like, it doesn't work that way.
12: Right. Okay, so Philly now coming off two straight losses in this series, up to 3.5 as we speak. OG's not going to give it a go tonight.
13: We've talked about this. There's a human element to this. One, Philly, in this case, desperate, and therefore it leads to loose balls, initiating contact, i.e. fouls, on the other team. It's not just the refs or the league is trying to orchestrate, in this case, the Knicks, to lose a game to extend the series so the league can get revenue money. No, it's energy and effort initiate and draw contact and fouls and loose balls and everything. So that's typically what happens. I just think, I mean, look, the Knicks have won 5 straight games, okay? We saw some regression in the last game, right? Mm-hmm. They didn't cover. They could have with the free throws at the end, the original line, the opener prior to Embiid status. Look, it's not a no-brainer. I think you just have to play the Sixers. There is an element in the NBA playoffs of taking a leap of faith, right? First round, we had to do that a couple times with the Raptors in game three. Don't overthink it. I thought they should have been favored in that game. Here, Philly was pick 'em, and I was looking at the line yesterday. I just thought it was the dumbest line in the world, even with OG playing. Does it mean it's guaranteed? No, I don't have tomorrow's newspaper. But I just think you have to take this leap of faith. Nick Nurse also, remember, he left the team between games one and two for his brother's funeral in Iowa. I just think the stars are aligned. It'll be a great atmosphere. And I just think you have to kind of take a leap of faith here with Philly.
12: Only for the full game, though.
13: Correct. Yeah. I mean, there is a tax on the first quarter and the first half. Sometimes you can get too cute. Like I just mentioned the Raptors-Cavs game three in the previous round. It was tight throughout the game, and then they blew them out by 20. It was that second unit that began the fourth quarter. Battle and some other guys were really the difference in that game. You don't know how it plays out. It could be a blowout from the start, and they could cover the full wheel. But I'm just playing the game here. I think it's execution down the stretch. Sometimes I look at this stuff through like a gas tank of energy. Sometimes the Knicks hang around and expend all their energy in the first two or three quarters.
12: Any props in this game, or have they gotten a little bit out of control?
13: Well, I think the Towns thing, you guys nailed it. It's out of control, I think, at this point with the juice, because these games can get away. You know, like game two, which was a blowout for the Spurs and T-Wolves, that we could see a blowout in this game, and then the game, and then the props get away from you. So obviously, there's a domino effect with OG playing as well, with the Towns assists and stuff. So that is a factor. But the Paul George, I mean, the juice moves pretty significantly on the over 2.5 made three. So that's my apprehension. I think because of the spot and OG being out and the potential of a blowout here, I'm laying off the props across the board here.
9: When do you think we see OG? Game five?
13: Could be desperation mode, yeah. And I even if the Sixers eke out a win, let's say they win, don't cover, I think I'm more inclined to bet them game four.
12: Come back with
13: I think there's a little bit of kind of need to see the ball go through the hoop kind of thing. I think there's a little uneasiness with the Sixers just being, you know, I mean, they know they can play with them. Sometimes you just have to get over the hump and get it and get that W.
12: Oh, they were right there in game two the whole time.
13: Of course, yeah.
12: Yeah. The other game, as we said right before he popped on, I mean, this is trending towards Spurs going to six the way it looks. Some books have gone to 5.5 minus 15 cents here.
13: It's high. I'm staying off. I got nothing in this. I am still, I might end up coming back to Wemby 5+ blocks just because game two was so weird. Minnesota was so flat, so they weren't really attacking the rim. Wemby was more focused on offense, I would say, just because he had such low production in game one. But it is crazy that you get 12 blocks from a guy in one game, 2 blocks in the next game. I mean, obviously averaging 7, but it's not as simple as that. But I think 5 at even money, I think you have to play it just given how Minnesota is going to be attacking him, things like that. You want to know a torturous bet? I mean, if you like, you know, if you're masochist, it's fun. Gobert under his points. It's like Steph Curry unders. It's like UFC heavyweights over in rounds. It's torture. With Gobert, he's hanging around the rim every place. So he's got putback potential. So anytime Conley or someone's got a floater, you're like hoping it goes in because Wemby's not guarding him. He's just sort of in the area. And if they pass it to him, he might fumble it out of bounds. He can't make a free throw. Last game, he had 5 points. Over under was 7.5. He went 3 of 9 from the free throw line. So you're sweating out a 52% free throw shooter.
12: Where does he rank all time in terms of worst touch around the rim?
13: He's said I would never pass on the ball if I was on offense.
12: He's not even close on a layup half the time.
13: Can't catch. But then didn't he have like a 20-20 last year against the Lakers?
12: He had a huge game. By the way, the comparison, you want a ridiculous bet. It's Joker not to have a triple-double.
13: Steph unders are really painful.
12: I gave up on those.
13: But again, every time down, he scored the first bucket in game one. I think he had 6 by the end of the first quarter. I was stressing. But then nothing in the second quarter, nothing in the third. Late, he had the wraparound. He literally fumbled the ball out of bounds, a wide open layup.
9: Okay, this is actually becoming a hold your nose game now, I believe, because this is how bad the Cavs have been in Harden. Cavs laying 4 in game 3. Here it is.
13: Leap of faith.
9: Here
13: just
9: it is.
13: Do it.
9: Undefeated at home.
13: Again, their opponent has won 5 straight.
9: Yeah.
13: And they're not dynamic. I mean, it's Cade Cunningham and nothing else.
9: No,
13: right?
9: I watched the Orlando series.
13: They were on the ropes. We all know the comeback. But again, that's another situation. They saw the ball go through the hoop, proverbial speaking, and they're playing with confidence. I just think you have to play Cleveland. Now, the health of some of the reserves, and that all matters. And Mobley's in his head. It's got to be to a certain extent.
9: Yeah.
13: But you just got to bank on the home crowd, Atkinson, and adjustments, right? The team that's up 2-0 is not adjusting much. So the other team kind of knows what to do. I do think you have to play Duren under points. I was betting

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4: Davis Martin of the Chicago White Sox, ooh, Dave, trails only Fried and Schlittler in pitching wins above replacement. Schlittler has a 2.1. Fried is 1.7. Davis Martin has 1.6. At 50-1, the White Sox, I think, have the best staff ERA since April 3rd, and that's saying something. 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To me, that is exceptional value, looking at Davis Martin at 50-1 with all the other metrics. 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
5: 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Dustin Sweetelson is in for Gil Alexander. 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
7: 3 games tonight in the WNBA. The 2026 season gets underway. In fact, we have the Sun and the Liberty tipping off in about an hour. New York is around a 10-point favorite here, and Doug Kazarian joins us here in studio. Called this sport his baby now for a couple of years. You're also 11-1 with your best bets on this show going back the last 2 appearances.
8: Been on a heater.
7: Yeah, you have been.
9: Had a kit.
7: Before we get into tonight's action, do you have, other than Becky Hammon Coach of the Year, any other awards that you like?
8: So there's a couple awards that have my eye. I'm not going to bet anything plus 220 or something like that. I know it's not the longest season, but it's also not overnight. So I like Rickea Jackson to win Most Improved. Right now, Dominique Malanga is the favorite for Seattle, and the other 2 favorites behind her. So the top 3 favorites are teams that are not going to make the playoffs. And this award has always gone to a player on a team that made the playoffs. So I just don't understand.
7: Beautiful.
8: So I'm going long shots. Now, I don't think Chicago's going to make the playoffs, but at least they'll be in the hunt. And if they do get over the hump, I want a 20-1 ticket. Rickea Jackson was traded from, she was in the Arrow Atkins. They were swapped. And so she's going to be sort of the new face of the franchise in Chicago, replacing Angel Reese. She has the talent. Now, does she have what it takes to be the focal point of the offense night in, night out? But you're not asking for someone to be a huge breakout star. She might, because she has the talent. She's a stretch four.
9: She does.
8: Last year, Burton led Golden State. Huge increases in all her production. They went to the playoffs. She was a no-brainer. So I just think Jackson, because of that playoff element, but I don't think the Sky will get there. Now, there's a path for the Sky, for sure. They're right on the cusp. But I just think that's part of the handicap for me at 20-1.
7: How many books offer these awards, by the way?
8: Very few. Some books, like, I don't think DraftKings has any awards market right now. Others do. It's kind of hit or miss. You just got to scour.
7: How about 6th person of the year?
8: So this one's a little tricky. Again, I'm going for a long shot. So

0: Paraguay in Los Angeles. The American 60-1 to win the title. In Canada, 200-1 to win the World Cup. Opens with Bosnia and Herzegovina in Toronto on June 12th. France and Spain, 5-1 co-favorites to win the world title. England plus 650, Brazil 8-1, Argentina plus 850, Portugal 11-1, and Germany 14-1. With your action update, Mike Sennett on VSIN, the Sports Betting Network.
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5: So I like Matt Olson for MVP right now in the National League. 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Matt Olson is one homer behind Judge and Murakami. For those who are interested in recency and what have they been doing lately. Now, Judge should always be the favorite in this category. I'm not going to act like you should. Matt Olson, you ask? 4 homers last 5 games, 6 homers last 9 games.
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7: All right, we're back here. Will Hill, Matt Youmans on a Friday night, and the Sixers off to a nice start. 7-point lead, 25-18 over the Knicks. DraftKings Live number 5.5, total 219.5, and total bumped up from where it was pregame. This game tipped with a total here at Circa of 214. Some places as high as 214.5 or 215. And like I said, the live total up to 219.5. Moneyline Sixers minus 230. Will, I don't know if you've been able to watch much of this game so far, but do you have any observations from the start here between the Knicks and the Sixers?
8: Yeah, I mean, what you'd expect, like what we talked about with the Spurs in game 2, when you're home, you're desperate and you need the game to save your season. Usually you come out with that burst of energy. Mm-hmm. And we've seen that from Philly. And if you want to make the positive case for the Knicks here, you knew you were going to get that punch. They're home. They're desperate. They're playing for everything. If you're the Knicks and you bet the Knicks, you just want to absorb the punch. You don't want to look up and have the game be over and say, you know what, we'll get ready for game 4 on Sunday. You want to keep this within shouting distance, and they've done that. They've hit 3 of 6, I think, from 3. I think Hart just hit 1. So what was like a 12 or 14-point lead is now a 7-point lead. That's manageable. If you're the Knicks, just hang around, absorb the punch, don't get blown out. Have this be a 4 or 5-point game at halftime and then go win it in the second half. And maybe that crowd and the anxiety of the importance of this game takes over and you can kind of use that against them. So good start for the Sixers. Knicks hanging around. Hot start for Paul George. I know I didn't mention it on this show, but I wrote for Fox Sports and I talked about it this afternoon with JVT and Stormy. I thought Paul George over 16.5 points was a good play. OG Anunoby was guarding him primarily the first couple games, and George still had 17 and 19. George here has had a fast start here. I'll get the exact points, but he's already hit 3 3-pointers, and he's really, without OG Anunoby guarding him, man, Ananobi's a tremendous defender. George has gotten going here in the early going.
7: 13 points for PG so far. 3 for 4 from 3, 5 for 7 from the field. So a hot start for Paul George. So far, he had an open look from 3 there, and he pump faked and did not shoot. We were talking about OG, and then he takes a tough fadeaway 2, and he hits it. 15 points for Paul George now, 27-18. He is feeling it right now. That was a heat check. 6 of 8 from the 4, 9 points.

0: Sixers cover the first quarter, and they are 3.5-point favorites for the game now. Total of 216.5 money line, -175. But your read on Paul George, right on the money. You said over 15.5, right? He's got 15 points here in the first quarter.
1: Yeah, over 16.5, so 17 plus. Okay. So one more bucket gets us home. I guess he's hit three threes already. So without Ananobi out there, George has kind of reaped the benefits, because that's the guy Ananobi was primarily guarding here these last couple games.
0: All right, 58 points on the board in the first quarter. Sixers up by 4. And I would say Knicks got to be relatively happy with the way things started, considering they fell behind 9-0 and they were down double digits and got right back in the game. So Sixers bettors, we have a long way to go. Again, VSiN Pro, if you want to be one, we got a discounted annual subscription. 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

0: championship, you know, you can't really hold that against him. He played in the Michael Jordan era, and there were so many other great teams in that era and just didn't quite get over the top. Look, Draymond Green has been fortunate to ride the coattails of other MVPs to championships. He's not the reason the Warriors won those championships. Maybe he thinks he is, but he's not. But, yeah, you're right. That was part of a larger discussion about the Warriors and how they are fading into the sunset and not really considered legitimate contenders anymore and don't look like they're going to be in the near future. That's going to be it for the Warriors as we know it. Looks like Steve Kerr is going to step aside or be pushed aside. And I do think Stephen Curry's got – I would say Curry's got at least 2 good years left in him. What do you think?
1: Yeah. Yep, 2 to 3 good years. He's going to be able to shoot the ball forever. He's going to age well, but he's going to need a team around him.
0: So far, I'd say the best shooter who's ever lived, Stephen Curry. All right, 38-35. Sixers need to start knocking down some shots. Will Hill and I will be back. Hour number 2 of VSiN Primetime on deck. 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